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7: I'm Marty Hausberger. The Rays rode the arm of Drew Rasmussen to a Game 1 ALDS win over the Yankees.
8: The Yankees have never been no-hit this deep into a postseason game. Two out in the seventh, the 1-2 to Lombard. He swings and hits a high fly center field. DeLuca back. He's at the warning track now. He's under it. He makes the catch. The no-hit bid is alive through seven for Drew Rasmussen.
7: My cousins on ESPN Radio, Rasmussen lost the no-no in the eighth, but Tampa prevailed 1-0 with New York only mustering that one Austin Wells double, who was thrown out trying to stretch it to a triple. Padres lead the Brewers 2-0, top of the third. San Diego getting to Jacob Mizorowski early with two in the second from the bottom of the lineup. Tarek Skubal tossed six dominant innings in triple-digit heat. Teoscar Hernandez, Kyle Tucker, Max Muncy homered. The Dodgers beat the Braves 5-3, game one of their NLDS. Game of the day in college football went to overtime in Columbia, South Carolina between the Gamecocks and Kentucky. The home team scored seven on their first possession of OT. The Wildcats then scored a touchdown and opted to go for two in the win. Kenny Minchie hit a wide-open Willie Rodriguez for the conversion and the 35-34 victory to move the 24th-ranked Cats to 4-1 on the season. In clashes between ranked teams, Missouri rocked Florida 45-17. Ohio State cruised by Iowa 31-17. And Alabama smashed Mississippi State 56-23.
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11: 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He's Meyer Metcalf. I'm Matt Jones. They're doing a new thing here on the interwebs where on the ESPN YouTube page, you can see the best of Matt Myron for the week. So I hope you all will go. If you're a listener of this show, go to the YouTube page. They have a clip up last week of where I did the top 10 games of the week. Go check it out. Click on it. Support your boys. That way, you know, people at ESPN know we exist. Because right now, I think the amount of people at ESPN that know I exist is five. You're more well-known because you've been on, like, big shows.
12: Yeah, I'm kind of everywhere. But I think people know you. People know who you are. They do.
11: Do they?
12: I think so. They listen. They're listening right now.
11: Well, thank you all. It's good to see. It's good to see all of you all. All right, so let's go over the two biggest pieces of news, I think, from the NFL so far this week. Number one, J.J. McCarthy has been traded from the Vikings to the Giants for a fifth-round pick. The Giants now add McCarthy to potentially compete against Jameis Winston for the starting job. And the Vikings essentially get, you know, a fifth-round pick. But really, they're saying, we're good with Carson Wentz and Kyler Murray, and they're giving up on the J.J. McCarthy era. I mean, this is a guy who was a first-round pick 2 years ago. Mm-hmm. Is that right? You rarely ever see this, Myron. You rarely ever see a guy just given up on 2 years in. You've been around Minnesota.
12: Yeah.
11: Why just completely give up on him?
12: Because he's not good at football right now. I think that's like ultimately.
11: That's pretty harsh.
12: But I mean, it's just the reality. First off, I think people don't understand how young he is. J.J. McCarthy is younger than Ty Simpson, who was picked in this year's NFL draft by the Rams. J.J. McCarthy is a year younger than Shedeur Sanders, who was picked in the 2025 NFL draft. So this is a very young quarterback, and it showed. Comes out of Michigan. Yes, he won a national championship, but he wasn't using his arm to do it. So I think Kevin O'Connell thought he had the Midas touch, and he just didn't have it with J.J. McCarthy. They moved up to get him as the 10th pick in the 2024 draft. And you're right. This is the Vikings saying, we failed. We got this one wrong. Maybe somebody else can turn things around with him. But it is a big admission if you're the Minnesota Vikings that this just didn't work with a young quarterback.
11: I mean, was there something happening like off the field? Because I it's hard for me to believe that you just simply cannot imagine a pick in the first round 2 years later playing. Like, there had to have been something, right?
12: Yeah, I mean, I've said it before. Like, I think he was a guy who had a hint of arrogance he'd never earned. I covered games. I was on the field, you know, for ESPN Radio as a sideline reporter. And I would watch Matt as he kind of came to the sidelines, and it was sort of just him. Like, it wasn't like everybody coming together. And
11: I was
12: going to
11: say,
12: hey,
11: there are reports that he and his teammates just didn't get it, right?
12: I would see frustrating moments where J.J. is kind of in his own world. And now, if you're 22, 21, when he played for the Vikings, if you're Justin Jefferson, you're going, this is the dude leading me in the prime of my career.
11: I said he's second year. He's third year.
12: Third year now. So that's the problem. It's his second full year. His first year he missed with an injury. So this is his second active year.
11: So he's going to the Giants, who have Jackson Dart, who's a year younger than him. Mm-hmm. So, you know, now he's heading into that, are you a career backup territory, right? Yeah. Do you think that's what's right for him?
12: I think right now he'd be lucky to be a career backup.
11: Okay, does he play this year? Because, I mean, the Giants probably believe that they could compete for a playoff berth. I personally, as much as I like Jameis, I don't think it's happening with Jameis. Like I said, I think he spent most of the offseason not prepared for football. Is there a world where by week 8, 9, J.J. McCarthy's playing?
12: I think Jameis Winston spends Saturday night figuring out his quotes. Like, I feel like he just focuses a lot on, like, what he's going to say when there's a microphone. And that's nothing against Jameis, but they paid him a lot of money. I think it was $13 million, a two-year deal. They're going to play Jameson until they feel like they can. But I think if the losses pile up, that's when you throw J.J. McCarthy in there. I mean, you mentioned a fifth-round pick. That's a lot better than a seventh-round pick or a sixth-round pick. A fifth-round pick can be a guy. I think you got to put him out there if you're the Giants at some point if the season's lost.
11: All right, now, yesterday, the big game was in Brazil. Cowboys lose. I want to talk about the last 30 seconds of the game for the Cowboys. Yeah. Let's talk about all they did wrong. Okay. They get down to the 1 yard line. So it is first and goal from the one, 30 seconds to go. So in my opinion, you have, this is what frustrates me about football. There are everyone in the NFL, or virtually all of them, know football better than me. But I do know math and like logic. Yeah. And sometimes I wonder if these coaches in the NFL or college have any sense of any of them. It's first and goal from the one. You got 30 seconds left. You have one timeout, and they have, I believe, one timeout. Mm-hmm. The most important thing for you to do here is, number one, try to score a touchdown. Mm-hmm. If you score a touchdown, then they are going to have to drive the length of the field. Number two, you'd like to waste as much of the clock as possible. And then number three, you got to make sure you get a field goal. Mm-hmm. They got number three. First and goal on the one, Myron, in my opinion, it's very simple. Run the ball. Mm-hmm. Run the ball. Yeah. You'll either score, or if you don't, you can then control the clock and put the amount of time on the clock that you want. Yeah. They throw the ball on first down. So they take away no time. Myron, in my opinion, that's a mistake. Mm-hmm. What did you think of the first call?
12: I thought it was ridiculous.
11: Okay.
12: I mean, there's no other word for it.
11: So on second down, now they run, but there's a false start. Mm-hmm. If you're an offensive lineman for the Cowboys, you cannot get a false start. You cannot. It's the most killer thing you can do because it takes running off the table at that point. And they get a false start. If I'm the offensive line coach, I'm like, start 3 seconds late. You cannot get a false start, Myron, from the 1 yard line.
12: And you can't get a false start in Brazil. Like, you're not playing in front of
11: a Baltimore crowd. What does being in Brazil have to do with that?
12: Because it's not a crowd in Baltimore.
11: Oh, it's not live.
12: Where the noise, it's not that. You're in a neutral field in a different continent. Like, how do you mess that up?
11: Yeah. So that's their next mistake. Now they're backed up. Second down, don't get it. Now you're to third down. Apparently, Schottenheimer said to Dak, if in doubt at all, throw it out of the back of the end zone. Mm-hmm. Okay, that's not bad advice right there. But according to both Dak and Schottenheimer, that's what was in his head. So George Pickens is standing there wide open, and rather than throwing to him, he chucks it into the end zone. Mm-hmm. Do you think that was a mistake by Schottenheimer to sort of put in his mind, throw it away?
12: No, because I don't think anyone has to put anything in Dak Prescott's mind. He's a veteran. He's viewed as a top tennis quarterback in this league. No one should have to tell him how to handle those situations.
11: He should know, you mean?
12: Yes.
11: I pretty much agree with you. All right, so now you get to fourth down, you kick it, game's tied. This is what drives me crazy as a person who tries to have any rationality. There are 7 seconds left. Mm-hmm. Again, only one thing you can't do. The only thing you can't do is kick it out of the end zone.
12: Yep.
11: If you kick it and they catch and they field it, Myron, you are guaranteed to probably run the clock out.
12: Yeah.
11: And if you don't run the clock out, you're going to end up in just a Hail Mary situation. Like, I think they said after the game, no one told the kicker to not kick it out.
12: Yeah. Funny how this is becoming a theme in Dallas.
11: How does nobody look at Aubrey, and maybe Aubrey should know, but the coaches should definitely say, do not kick it out of the end zone. How does nobody say that to them?
12: Because it's the Cowboys. Like, what? You're asking why aren't the things working that should work. You're asking why it's not 1 + 1 = 2 in Dallas. It never has been. 1 + 1 is always equal 3 in Dallas. Time goes backwards. Nothing is the way it's supposed to be with that organization. Like, this is what they are. The thing that's supposed to happen that everybody else would do, the Cowboys are going to do the opposite. Like, this is what they are as a franchise.
11: So then they get the ball at the 35. Now, the one thing you can't do is allow them a pass that gets them in field goal range.
12: Yes.
11: They are in a defense where they leave the middle of the field completely open.
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6: I'm Marty Houseberger. Baseball playoffs, San Diego and Milwaukee are tied 2-2 in the fourth game. One of their NLDS, ESPN Radio has the call. The Rays take down the Yankees in their game 1-1-0. Drew Rasmussen had a no-hitter through 7 2/3 innings, broken up by an Austin Wells double that he tried to make a triple but was gunned down. Jonathan Rando accounted for the lone run of the night on a solo shot in the third. The Dodgers used the long ball to knock off Atlanta game one of their NLDS.
7: Next one on the way. Swinging a high fly ball. That's deep to right. Acuna moving over. Back to the track and the wall. That one's gone. Max Muncy with a second home run in the inning for LA.
6: Dave O'Brien on ESPN Radio. Kyle Tucker and Teoscar Hernandez also played long ball. Dodgers win 5-3. The White Sox went into Cleveland, shut down the Guardians, surrendering just 3 hits to win game one of their ALDS 3-0. Chicago using 5 pitchers to get that shutout. College football right now, Washington leads number 18 USC in the third, 21-16. Colorado is up on 12th-ranked Texas Tech, 7-6 in the third. Quite a day for Missouri and their running back Jamal Roberts. The Tigers gig the Gators 45-17. Roberts ran for 211 yards and 3 scores against Florida. Missouri snaps a 9-game losing streak against ranked opponents. And Jeremiah Smith is Ohio State's reception and touchdown receptions king, breaking the records today against Iowa in a 31-14 win.
8: Hey, it's Michelle Smallman, and coming up Monday, even though the Falcons and Saints are both 1-2, I'll tell you why the winner of this game will set themselves up for a playoff run. It's on Sportsman, like 6 a.m. Eastern, right here on ESPN Radio, ESPN2, and ESPNU.
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0: diamonds for the right diamond at the right price, come see me, Alan Miller. 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
5: I'm Marty Hausberger. Baseball's division series are underway. Padres and Brewers tied at 2 in the top of the 7th. That action on ESPN Radio. San Diego got to Jacob Mizorowski in the 2nd with 2 runs, but Jackson Churio tied it in the next inning with a 2-run homer. Tampa Bay gets it done at home against New York.
6: Baker with his glove atop his belt buckle. It's 2-1 to Bellinger. He's hit on the ground to first. Fielded by Aranda. He runs to the bag, steps on it, and the ball game is over. The Tampa Bay Rays open up the American League Division Series with a 1-0 victory over the New York Yankees.
5: Mike Cousins on ESPN Radio. Jonathan Aranda hit a homer in the 3rd for the lone run of the game. New York could only muster 1 hit in 8 innings against Drew Rasmussen and then got nothing against Baker in the 9th. The Dodgers beat the Braves 5-3 in their Game 1, while the White Sox defeated Cleveland 3-0 to take Game 1. Julian Sayin threw for 324 yards, 3 TDs, 2 to Jeremiah Smith. Number 5, Ohio State beat up number 14, Iowa, 31-14. Smith caught 11 balls for 206 yards, becoming Ohio State's leader in receptions and receiving touchdowns.
7: I was surprised I had 200 yards. I didn't know I had that much. But yeah, just got to, keep the eyes on the voters or whoever it is, that's playing the country.
5: Sayin was 20 of 27 passing. Number 25, Missouri, routed 8th-ranked Florida 45-17.
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0: And the sound man goes, "Were we rolling?" "What? What?" He goes, "Well, just do it again." I go, let me tell you about a fact of life. You cannot ad lib and ad lib. An ad lib is a one off. You know what I mean? So you have to go down and dig something else out. And I was, oh man, I was so exhausted, because if you saw that scene, it's one of those, you pull out all the stops. But luckily, that character was such a blessing for me, and I felt so much for that character of Mickey Burgess Meredith, his brilliant energy, that it came out very, very well. And I thought that was the real, that was such an act of forgiveness. Mm. It's almost like a father and son coming back. I forgive you for ignoring me and like degrading me my whole life. Now I love you. Let's do it together. So that scene was to me very, very, very valuable for the continuity and the soul.
1: I love it. Love it. And last one for you on this here. You're going to eat lightning and you're going to crap thunder. Is that your writing, or is that Burgess Meredith ad-libbing?
0: That's me.
1: Where'd that come from? You heard it somewhere, or you just...
0: No, it's an old, you know, I try to go for all these euphemisms from the past, like, you know, women weaken legs and all that kind of stuff. And these were fighters would say, you know, what is it, pull up your socks and knock that guy's jock off, or women weaken legs, or you're going to eat thunder and you're going to crap lightning. These are old terms from the 20s. Mm-hmm. So I would go back and I try to, you know, rework them, because that's where Mickey's brain was.
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4: I'm Marty Hausberger. Game one of the NLDS between the Brewers and Padres. Milwaukee's William Contreras hit a solo homer in the seventh. Milwaukee takes the lead on San Diego 3-2. They're in the top of the ninth in Milwaukee on ESPN Radio. The Padres getting a leadoff single in the ninth, and Manny Machado is up. The Yankees could only muster one hit in a 1-0 loss to Tampa Bay in the opener of their ALDS. The eighth inning double by Austin Wells against starter Drew Rasmussen came with a huge base running blunder. Wells trying to stretch that hit into a triple with two outs and a one-run game.
5: After I was passing second base, I did saw his hands up. I was already committed. Made two good throws and, yeah, got me.
4: The Rays' lone run came on a Jonathan Aranda home run. Los Angeles got a big-time start from Tarek Skubal in his first postseason outing as a Dodger.
6: It was a ton of fun. You know, I love pitching here. You know, I love pitching at home. I love pitching in front of these fans. You know, I got a lot of respect for the fans that came out and showed up today. You know, it's not easy. It's 100 degrees. The sun was on us the entire game.
4: Skubal went six, gave up a run on two hits, and fanned seven. The Dodgers beat the Braves 5-3. The White Sox used a major league leading 11 bullpen games en route to their first postseason appearance since 2021. That formula ended up paying dividends again today in an AL Division Series opener against Cleveland. Five Chicago pitchers combined for a three-hitter. They struck out 12. The White Sox beat the Guardians 3-0.
7: Hey, it's resident Super Bowl champ Chris Candy coming up Monday. 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
1: 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Judson Richards back here with you. Back to baseball we go. The best team in the regular season, the 103-win Milwaukee Brewers, hosting the hottest team in baseball, the San Diego Padres. The Pods, an MLB best 37-17 since the start of August. That's including regular and postseason. Let's go to American Family Field. Padres strike first with a 2-0 lead heading into the bottom of the third, but here comes Jackson Chourio with a runner on.
2: Ray delivers. Swing and a high fly ball. Left field. That one back and gone! Into the Brewers bullpen on the first pitch. And we're tied at two.
3: Well, Jackson Chourio, this is what he does. This is a young player that has never let the playoff stage be too big.
1: All right, in the seventh we go now. After being knotted at two, the Brewers grab their first lead of the game.
2: Mora home, says no, now says yes. The 3-2. Swing and a high fly ball. Well struck. Right center field. It's back and it's gone. Contreras will touch them all. And he stops midway up the first baseline and pumps his fist at the Brewer dugout. Contreras will touch them all. And here in the seventh, Contreras and the Brewers lead it 3-2.
1: That's a great boom chombi for ESPN Radio. Top of the eighth now. Padres load the bases for Fernando Tatis Jr. facing Trevor McGill.
2: McGill ready. The 0-2. There goes the runner from first. Swing and a miss. He got him. McGill strikes out Tatis. And the Padres leave a couple. A huge punch out for Trevor McGill.
1: And that would be the Padres' best chance. The Brewers hold on to win it with a final of 3-2. Wild moment there in the ninth. Ty France hit the ball really off of the roof of the stadium. It turned out to be an out. Padres manager Craig Stammen discussed it after the game.
4: We joked about it at the umpire meeting today about what would happen if the ball hit the roof. And it was unlikely, but it happened. And you know, the rule is if they deem the ball to be fair and it comes down, you can catch it. If it hits off the roof foul, then it's a foul ball. So they ruled that it hit the roof fair, and the outfielder caught it. So unfortunately, it was a bad break for us. It looked like it was a possible home run. You know, just didn't go our way. Second time that's happened this year to the Padres, so we should be able to bounce back just fine from it.
1: All right, back to the American League we go now. Cleveland Guardians were just one game better than the White Sox in the American League Central. Guardians had a bye. Sox made quick work of the Astros, and so they meet again in the divisional round, the first postseason meeting between these division rivalries, although they've been playing since 1901. Game one in Cleveland, we go to the bottom of the third inning. White Sox starter Hagen Smith walks three straight batters. They turn to Brian Hudson to get out of the jam in a scoreless game.
5: Full count, bases full. The pitch, swing and a ball in the air, left field, playable for Grichuk. Couple steps to his left, makes the catch, and the side is retired. The Guardians leave him loaded.
1: The call on ESPN Radio. Next inning now, the White Sox break the scoreless tie.
5: Fry holding the runner. Left-handed batting Murakami. Spread out stance. The pitch. Swing and a ball. Drilled way back in left field. That is a titanic blast off the bat of Murakami. Long two-run homer. And the White Sox strike first here in game one.
1: The White Sox would go on to win that game and grab game one by the final of 3-0. Here's Will Venable, White Sox manager, on Murakami's home run in the fourth. All right, we don't have
6: there's
1: that.
6: There's your big dog.
1: Here's Will. All right, so we don't have Will Venable to tell you about that one, but the White Sox, they continue to win, did not lose to the Astros, and hold that series now with a one-game-to-none lead. Coming up next, we'll get to our top headlines. 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

0: football. It doesn't matter to me. I mean, I love the Chiefs fans traveling. It's always cool to see the red in the stadium and hear home of the Chiefs and the national anthem and everything like that. But at the end of the day, man, it's about playing football and playing the game that you love. And so I wouldn't be surprised if it's a very hostile environment. Try to take me back to those Oakland Raiders days. And so I'm excited just for the challenge, you know. I mean, they're playing great football. You can see it on tape. That 3-0 record's real. They've been playing great the entire season. And so for us, it's another step, another challenge that we have to go up there and match.
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15: Ohio State and Iowa collide in a top 15 Big Ten matchup at Kinnick Stadium.
16: Sand looking to throw from the Iowa 20, shoots it on the right side where it is caught, and Jeremiah Smith goes down right around the end zone, and he's in for a touchdown. Jeremiah Smith, tough catch.
15: Auburn takes on Tennessee with plenty at stake.
17: Handoff Bishop bounces right side 20 to the 10, beats the defender and into the end zone, touchdown. Deshaun Bishop on a 25-yard run, showing that first.
15: Florida and Missouri meet in a top 25 SEC matchup.
16: Simmons hands to Roberts, running right. Touchdown, Missouri. Found a little hole. Was able to make it through the crease and into the end zone.

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16: Ohio State and Iowa collide in a top 15 Big Ten matchup at Kinnick Stadium.
17: Sand looking to throw from the Iowa 20, shoots it on the right side where it is caught, and Jeremiah Smith goes down right around the end zone, and he's in for a touchdown. Jeremiah Smith, tough catch.
16: Auburn takes on Tennessee with plenty at stake.
18: Handoff Bishop bounces right side 20 to the 10, beats the defender and into the end zone, touchdown. Deshaun Bishop on a 25-yard run, showing that first.
16: Florida and Missouri meet in a top 25 SEC matchup.
17: Simmons hands to Roberts, running right. Touchdown, Missouri. Found a little hole. Was able to make it through the crease and into the end zone for a 5-yard touchdown.
16: The unbeaten Chiefs and Raiders set for an AFC West showdown.
19: I wouldn't be surprised if it's a very hostile environment. Try to take me back to those Oakland Raiders days. That 3-0 record's real. They've been playing great the entire season. And so for us, it's another step, another challenge that we have to go up there and match.
16: Plus, four division series openers kick off October baseball.

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1: He has been the commissioner since 1993.
2: Yikes.
1: Gary Bettman. Why yikes? That's a better part of 33 years. Why yikes?
2: It's hard to believe how quickly it goes, like the blink of an eye. And it's been great, and it still is great, which is why I keep doing it.
1: Well, the backstory is interesting, because you were at the NBA.
2: Yep.
1: They have an opening. They call over to the NBA. You're right there with David Stern at the time. You probably weren't thinking about it, and now we're sitting here 33 years later, right?
2: Well, it was a little more complicated than that. But at the end of the day, I had been at the NBA for a dozen years. And the NHL conducted a search because they John Ziegler was no longer the president, and they had an interim president, and they were looking for somebody to modernize and grow the game of hockey at. I had always been a hockey fan. You know, growing up in New York, you had all the majors. I went to Cornell, where hockey was the sport, and I loved the game, and this was a great opportunity. You know, I could have stayed at the NBA and with David forever, but I decided, having this opportunity to sort of do my own thing on a sport that I knew I loved, was a great opportunity.
3: Commissioner, we've seen an explosion of growth with the prosperity of the sport. We're seeing contracts continue to go up. We saw a record-setting deal by Cale Makar with the Avs. I'm curious to know, did you envision this type of growth, and where

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6: Ohio State and Iowa collide in a top 15 Big Ten matchup at Kinnick Stadium.
7: Sand looking to throw from the Iowa 20, shoots it on the right side where it is caught, and Jeremiah Smith goes down right around the end zone, and he's in for a touchdown. Jeremiah Smith, tough catch.
6: Auburn takes on Tennessee with plenty at stake.
8: Handoff Bishop bounces right side 20 to the 10, beats the defender and into the end zone, touchdown. Deshaun Bishop on a 25-yard run showing that first.
6: Florida and Missouri meet in a top 25 SEC matchup.
7: Simmons hands to Roberts running right. Touchdown, Missouri. Found a little hole. Was able to make it through the crease and into the end zone for a 5-yard touchdown.
6: The unbeaten Chiefs and Raiders set for an AFC West showdown.
9: I wouldn't be surprised if it's a very hostile environment. Try to take me back to those Oakland Raiders days. That 3-0 record's real. They've been playing great the entire season. And so for us, you know, it's another step, another challenge that we have to go up there and match.
6: Plus, four division series openers kick off October baseball.
10: Pitch. Swing high, fly ball right field, way up there. Acuna back, watch it sail. It is gone. Home run, Kyle Tucker, two-run blow.
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11: 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Four teams earned byes in the MLB postseason, but they got to work on a Saturday. Plenty of MLB postseason action to get to, but first, the gridiron. We go college football. Let's begin with 8th-ranked Florida on the road to see number 25 Missouri. For the Gators, following their 52-28 win over then number 4 Ole Miss a week ago, Florida jumped 13 spots in the AP poll from number 21 to number 8. Could they live up to it? Gators were made aware early. They had a fight on their hands. Second quarter, Mizzou with the ball, knotted at 10.
7: Second and 11 from the Gator 31. Two receivers stacked, Goody and Jordan Harris to the right. Now Harris comes in motion left, wanting to throw right side. Goody in the end zone. Touchdown, Missouri. Caleb Goody, the transfer from Cincinnati, with his second reception of the season and his first touchdown as he just blew by Javari Flowers.

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It's Sunday morning on the ticket, FM 100.7 in Toledo, and you're listening to the Ragtime Rick Radio Extravaganza. It is 6.06 a.m., 6 minutes after the hour of 6 o'clock, and I will be with you until 10 o'clock this morning with all kinds of great music and fun and frivolity and a few guests, and who knows what else may happen. Anything can happen on a Saturday morning on the... Did I say Saturday? Well, I'm a day behind because I spent all day yesterday at the Shrine Sportsman's Raffle at the Lucas County Recreation Center. That was a wonderful time. It's a great event. They do it every year. And boy, it was a great year this year. And we're going to have a great time this morning with lots of music that you'll remember. And we'll bring back lots of memories and lots of stories and all kinds of great fun on the Ragtime Rick Radio Extravaganza. So, in the words of Ray Charles, here we go again.

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And you'll find it here every Sunday morning on FM 100.7, The Ticket. Well, let me see. It is coming up to 6:11 a.m., 11 minutes after the hour of 6 o'clock. And the Ragtime Rick Radio Extravaganza is brought to you in part by Ventura's Original Mexican Restaurant and Cantina, 7742 West Bancroft, just a little over a mile west of McCord Road. At Ventura's, they serve Mexican food the way we've come to know and love it in the Toledo area, along with some fantastic margaritas to wash it all down. Ventura's is open for lunch and dinner Tuesday through Saturday. They open at 11 a.m. and they have lunch and specials every day of the week. And then they're also open for afternoon snacking and happy hour and dinner time. And they close at 9:30 p.m. But every Tuesday through Saturday from 11 a.m. till 9:30 p.m., there is a party going on at Ventura's Original Mexican Restaurant and Cantina with some fantastic margaritas to lubricate the way. Ventura's Original Mexican Restaurant and Cantina open Tuesday through Saturday. They're closed on Sundays, Mondays, and most major holidays. And the Ragtime Rick Radio Extravaganza is also brought to you in part by the Kingston Residents of Perrysburg, the Kingston Residents of Sylvania, the Kingston Care Center located right behind the Kingston Residents of Sylvania, and the Kingston Rehabilitation Center on the campus of Kingston Perrysburg. And all of those properties are operated by Kingston Healthcare, and their world headquarters is in downtown Toledo. And also by Pasquale Shoe Repair, and their world headquarters is still at 3646 Upton Avenue, just off of Burdan, where they've been fixing those boots and shoes and so much more since 1947. Pasquale Shoe Repair. And the Ragtime Rick Radio Extravaganza is also brought to you in part by Isaac Demarest, financial advisor. 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Here's Carly Simon.

Carly Simon, and You're So Vain. You probably think this song is about you. Great music and great memories every Sunday morning right here on FM 100.7, The Ticket. It is 6:18 a.m., 18 minutes after the hour of 6 o'clock, and the Ragtime Rick Radio Extravaganza is brought to you in part by Brower Freeman Jewelers in the Ottawa Hills Place. Brower Freeman Jewelers has been around longer than any of us. They've been in business since 1877, and good Lord, that is a long, long time. But Brower Freeman Jewelers is still going strong. They're open Monday through Friday, 10 a.m. till 5:30 p.m., Saturdays, 10 a.m. till 3 p.m., and what a fairy tale store it is. We'll see if we can get David Cameron from Brower Freeman Jewelers on the other end of our telephone line just a little bit later on this morning. And the Ragtime Rick Radio Extravaganza is also brought to you in part by Craig's Pianos and Keyboards, 2902 Sylvania Avenue, that's between Douglas Road and Secor. They've got pianos and keyboards in every size, shape, and price range, and they offer complete piano services, tuning, repairing, rebuilding, restorations, estimates for fire or water damage. You name it, if it needs to be done to a piano, it can be done by the talented technicians at Craig's Pianos and Keyboards, 2902 Sylvania Avenue between Douglas Road and Secor. Beautiful music begins at Craig's. 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That's between the Anthony Wayne Trail and the railroad tracks in Maumee, Ohio. At Lang's Auto Care, they have all the latest, most modern computerized diagnostic equipment, and they are ASE certified technicians. But what's more important to me is that the fellows at Lang's Auto Care are good old-fashioned mechanics, and they will have your vehicle running properly before you even know it. Lang's Auto Care. And the Ragtime Rick Radio Extravaganza is also brought to you in part by The Rib Cage, a wonderful place for dinner in Maumee, Ohio. The Rib Cage is located at 144 Chesterfield Lane. That's directly across Conant Street from that huge Meyer's store in Maumee, Ohio. The Rib Cage is open for dinner Wednesday through Saturday, and as you might imagine, at a place called The Rib Cage, they serve award-winning baby back ribs. 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They've got so many other great items on the menu that sometimes it's hard to make a decision. 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They've got full bar service. In fact, they have a separate bar area away from the dining room. You can join all the regulars and play in Jeopardy or Wheel of Fortune there at the bar, or you can be in the dining room where it's a bit more private and you'll be able to have a nice conversation with whoever you're there with. That's right. It's a great place for dinner, and it's open Wednesday through Saturday at 5 p.m. The Rib Cage, 144 Chesterfield Lane, directly across Conant Street from that huge Meyer's store in Maumee, Ohio. We'll tell you more about The Rib Cage and all of our fine sponsors as the morning continues. But we're going to get back to music now on the Ragtime Rick Radio Extravaganza. Here's David Soul.

0: David Soul, and Don't Give Up on Us, Baby. Great music every Sunday morning right here on FM 100.7, The Ticket. It is 6:25 a.m., 25 minutes after the hour of 6 o'clock, and the Ragtime Rick Radio Extravaganza is brought to you in part by Roth Coats and Accessories, which used to be known as Roth Furs, but they've got so many things other than furs to keep you warm when the weather gets cold that Phil Roth has renamed the place to more accurately reflect all the wonderful merchandise that he has to offer. And Roth Coats and Accessories is still located at 232 North Erie Street.
1: Downtown.
0: That's where it's been for, 90 years or so, I think, in that one location. And it's an incredible business, and Phil Roth is still there all the time. Right now, they're still on their summer hours. That's going to change pretty soon, but they're there Monday through Friday from 10 a.m. till 3 p.m., Saturdays 10 a.m. till 2 p.m., and as the weather gets colder, those hours get longer. But right now is a great time to shop for a winter coat. 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
1: Downtown.
0: That's the place. And the Ragtime Rick Radio Extravaganza is also brought to you in part by Rosie's Italian Grill, 606 North McCord Road at the corner of Nebraska Avenue. Rosie's is open 7 days a week for lunch and dinner, and they've got a full menu, beautiful appetizers and terrific lunches and dinners. And they've got full bar service at Rosie's Italian Grill, and Rosie's has a sister restaurant in Perrysburg, Ohio, called Rosaria's on 3rd Street. And guess where that's located? On 3rd Street in Perrysburg, Ohio. Rosaria's on 3rd Street in Perrysburg is also open 7 days a week for lunch and dinner, and they feature a coastal Italian menu. Rosie's Italian Grill, 606 North McCord Road at the corner of Nebraska Avenue, and Rosaria's on 3rd Street in Perrysburg, Ohio. And the Ragtime Rick Radio Extravaganza is also brought to you in part by the Hear Right Hearing Center, 6600 Sylvania Avenue. That's at the corner of McCord Road and Saxon Square in Sylvania, Ohio. At the Hear Right Hearing Center, they will be happy to give you a comprehensive hearing examination with video ear inspection, and they'll find out exactly how well, or as the case may be, how poorly you are able to hear. But regardless of the outcome, that hearing test is absolutely free, and there is no obligation. Now, if you have suffered a hearing loss, they'll show you what they can do to help you, and you will be amazed at the results, because today's hearing aids are digital instruments, they're wirelessly programmed, and they restore your hearing to a very natural sound. The squeaking, squawking, tinny devices of years gone by really are a thing of the past, and today's hearing aids are digital instruments. Some of them are so small that nobody will even know that you're wearing them. And many of the modern health insurance policies, especially the Medicare Advantage policies, cover most and sometimes the entire cost of those hearing aids, so it isn't even necessarily a whole lot of money out of your pocket. So if you want to hear right, take a trip to the Hear Right Hearing Center in Saxon Square in Sylvania, Ohio. You can call for more information or to make an appointment at 419-517-7794. 419-517-7794, that's the Hear Right Hearing Center. We'll tell you more about the Hear Right Hearing Center and all of our other fine sponsors as the morning continues, but we're going to get back to music right now on the Ragtime Rick Radio Extravaganza. It is the first Sunday of October, the second Sunday of autumn, and we know that, autumn is here, October's here, that means by the end of the month, Halloween will be here. And we'll be ready for Bobby Boris Pickett.

Bobby Boris Pickett with his biggest hit song, and that's been a classic. It was popular many, many years in a row. I remember that being popular every year right around Halloween. We'll play that at least one more time before Halloween gets here, or maybe Halloween weekend. I think I'm on the day after Halloween, but that's okay. We'll get it in sometime between now and then on the Ragtime Rick Radio Extravaganza. It is 6:33 a.m., 27 minutes now before the hour of 7 o'clock, and the Ragtime Rick Radio Extravaganza is brought to you in part by Park & Company Insurance, 5749 Park Center Court. That's off Holland Sylvania Road, just a little bit north of the Central Avenue Strip. At Park & Company, they are an independent insurance agency. They represent many fine insurance companies, but mainly they represent you, and they will find for you the insurance coverage that you need from the right company at a price that you can afford. You can call Park & Company anytime during normal business hours and speak to a real person, and that telephone number is 419-474-8135. 419-474-8135. We'll see if we can get Jim Park from Park & Company Insurance here into the studio a little bit later on this morning to tell us what's going on these days in the world of insurance. And the Ragtime Rick Radio Extravaganza is also brought to you in part by Champion Credit Union, big enough to serve you and small enough to know you. They've got three conveniently located offices in the Toledo area. In West Toledo, 4140 West Lasky Road, that's just a little bit east of Talmadge Road. In South Toledo, 1347 South Detroit Avenue, that's a little bit north of Glendale. And in Sylvania at 7525 Sylvania Avenue at the corner of King Road. 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And the Ragtime Rick Radio Extravaganza is also brought to you in part by Sebastiano's Italiano, a little jewel in South Toledo. Sebastiano's Italiano is an independent chef-owned Italian restaurant located at 4448 Heather Downs Boulevard. That's right across the street from the Stranahan Theater. Sebastiano's Italiano is open Monday through Saturday. Yes, that's right, they're open Mondays. Monday through Saturday, they're open at 5 p.m. for dinner. And boy, they have terrific appetizers. They've got full bar service, a nice wine list, some excellent craft beers on hand. They've got terrific desserts, and the place is family friendly. So you can't go wrong at Sebastiano's Italiano. In fact, it used to be one of Toledo's best kept secrets, but not anymore. And that's kind of a problem because a lot of times it's not a real big place and it fills up quickly. So you ought to make a reservation to be sure that there's a table ready and waiting for you when you get to Sebastiano's Italiano. And you can make that reservation by calling Sebastiano's Italiano at 419-382-0615. 419-382-0615. That's Sebastiano's Italiano, a little jewel in South Toledo. We'll tell you more about Sebastiano's Italiano and all of our fine sponsors as the Ragtime Rick Radio Extravaganza continues. So don't touch that dial, and as they used to say, you ain't going nowhere. Here's Pozo Seco.

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1: Paul Evans and seven little girls all sitting in the back seat, kissing and a hugging with Fred. 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It is 6:42 a.m., 18 minutes now before the hour of 7 o'clock. Today is October 4th, the 277th day of the year. There are still 88 days remaining in the year 2026. On this date in 1876, the Agricultural and Mechanical College of Texas, which is now known as Texas A&M, opened as the first public college in Texas. That was way back in 1876. Boy, what is that, 150 years ago? Wow. On this date in 1941, Norman Rockwell's Willie Gillis character debuted on the cover of the Saturday Evening Post. I don't know how many people remember the Saturday Evening Post anymore. I sure do remember it. And all those Norman Rockwell covers were just classics. On this date in 1957, the Soviet Union satellite Sputnik 1 became the first artificial satellite to orbit the Earth. Boy, that was big stuff too, but started the space age. Sputnik 1, that started the space race between the Soviet Union and the United States. On this date in 1965, Pope Paul VI began the first papal visit to the Americas. And on this date in 2006, WikiLeaks was launched. I don't think there's been anything posted on WikiLeaks for about 5 years or so. I believe the guy that started it is in prison right now. WikiLeaks is not likely to be a big force in publication and journalism or what have you in the near future. Former U.S. President Rutherford B. Hayes was born on this date in 1822. He died in 1893. American film actor and director Buster Keaton was born on this date in 1895. He died in 1966. He was one of the classic silent movie stars. But he also starred in talking pictures, and he also was a director. He was a very talented guy, Buster Keaton. He was even on an episode of The Twilight Zone. American actor and game show host Jan Murray was born on this date in 1916. He died in 2006. American actor Charlton Heston was born on this date in 1923. He died in 2008. American singer-songwriter Leroy Van Dyke is 97 years old today. I don't think he's any relation to Dick Van Dyke, but he was a pretty successful singer here in his day. American actress Susan Sarandon is 80 years old today. American actor Alan Rosenberg is 76 years old today. American actress Wendy McKenna is 68 years old today. And American actress Dakota Johnson, the daughter of actors Don Johnson and Melanie Griffith, is 37. If today is your birthday, happy birthday, and don't forget to check your driver's license. We're going to get back to music now on the Ragtime Rick Radio Extravaganza, and since Leroy Van Dyke is celebrating his birthday and 97 years old today, you ought to hear from Leroy Van Dyke. This was his biggest hit song. It had to come out around 1961 or so. Here's Leroy Van Dyke.

Leroy Van Dyke and one of his biggest hit songs, Walk On By, was the name of the song. I think he's also the fellow who had the hit song, The Auctioneer Song, which you may remember. Leroy Van Dyke celebrating his birthday. He's 97 years old today. Happy birthday to Leroy. It is 6:48 a.m. now. That's only 12 minutes until the hour of 7 o'clock. So if you have to be someplace at 7, you've got 12 minutes to get there. And today, of course, is October 4th, and it's a sunshiny day. It's going to be. The weather forecast from the Pasquale Shoe Repair Weather Center calls for sunny skies today. There may be some patchy fog this morning, but that'll all clear up as soon as the sun rises. That'll clear, that'll burn all that fog away, and so it'll be sunny today with a high near 71 degrees. Beautiful weather today. Mostly clear tonight with a low around 45, and then sunny tomorrow with a high near 63. Currently, at 6:49 a.m., it is 45 WQQO HD degrees. The request lines are open, so if there's a song you'd like to hear, give me a call, and if I can find the song you'd like in our digital music library, I will be glad to play it for you. We've got an extensive collection of songs, and we try to please everybody that calls in. And it's a toll-free telephone number, 877-909-1007. 877-909-1007. That's the request line. If you have a song you'd like to hear, give me a call. Please don't call while I'm talking on the air, though, because I can't talk on the air and on the phone at the same time, and I'm the only one here at the moment. But it's still a toll-free number, 877-909-1007. That's the request line. Give me a call if there's a song you'd like to hear, and I'll do my best to play it. And now we're going to get back to music, and I'll tell you what, it's about time to hear from Sue Thompson. I don't know how many people remember Sue Thompson, but she had a couple of big hit songs back in the, I think, early 1960s. She had a hit song, Sad Movies Always Make Me Cry. And then she had a big hit song, Norman. Norman was the name of the song. And then apparently she broke up with Norman because there was a song about her eloping with James. James, James, hold the ladder steady. But here's another hit song that Sue Thompson had. She was kind of interesting because she was a very popular female rock and roll singer, but she was much older than many of the other rock and roll stars in those days. She was much older than Connie Francis or Brenda Lee or any of those others. She was already old enough that she had a teenage daughter herself, but they never told you that. But she was still a pretty talented singer, and she was a nice gal, from what I understand. And here she is, wishing you to have a good time.

0: Good morning. 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

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It is 7:05 a.m., 5 minutes after the hour of 7 o'clock. Yes, 5 minutes after 7, not 7 minutes after 5. That's ridiculous. It's 5 minutes after 7 o'clock, and you're listening to the Ragtime Rick Radio Extravaganza on FM 100.7, The Ticket. And the Ragtime Rick Radio Extravaganza is brought to you in part by Ventura's Original Mexican Restaurant and Cantina, which is located at 7742 West Bancroft, and that's just a little over a mile west of McCord Road. At Ventura's, they serve Mexican food the way we've come to know and love it, and they also have some fantastic margaritas to wash it all down. Ventura's is open for lunch and dinner Tuesday through Saturday. They open at 11 a.m. and they're open right straight through for lunch, afternoon snacking, happy hour, and then dinner time. And they close at 9:30 p.m., but from 11 in the morning till 9:30 p.m., there's always a party going on at Ventura's Original Mexican Restaurant and Cantina, Tuesday through Saturday. They have luncheon specials every day of the week, and you can order any of the luncheon specials any day of the week. They've got your favorite combination plates, and they've got Mexican appetizers. In fact, the Cajun Chicken Nachos at Ventura's have been voted the number one restaurant appetizer year after year by readers of the Toledo City Paper. And that's not just for Mexican restaurants. That's for all restaurants. That's right. And Ventura's has some fantastic margaritas as well in every imaginable flavor. So you will have a great dinner or lunch, and you'll have a great time at Ventura's Original Mexican Restaurant and Cantina. There's always a party going on at Ventura's. It's one of Toledo's great restaurants, and it's a place that serves Mexican food the way we've come to know and love it in the Toledo area. Ventura's Original Mexican Restaurant and Cantina, 7742 West Bancroft, just a little over a mile west of McCord Road. Ventura's Original Mexican Restaurant and Cantina, one of the fine sponsors of the Ragtime Rick Radio Extravaganza on FM 100.7, The Ticket. The request lines are open, and it's a toll-free phone number, 877-909-1007, 877-909-1007. If you like, give me a call, and if you have a song you'd like to hear, I'll look for it in our digital music library, and if I can find it, I'll be glad to play it for you. We've already had a backlog of requests. We're going to try to get through all of them, but if you have a song you'd like to hear, don't hesitate to add your song to the list. Kenny wanted to hear a song, which is actually a few weeks early because this is only the first Sunday in October, but we'll play it for him anyway because it was a nice song. It's called When October Goes. So by request from Kenny, here's Barry Manilow.

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the king himself, Elvis Presley, with a song from the motion picture. That's the motion picture was called Follow That Dream, and the name of the song was Angel, and that was by request. David always wants to hear from the king himself, Elvis Presley, and he always wants music from the movies. So there you go. Angel was the name of the song. Elvis Presley was the one singing it, and you're listening to great music every Sunday morning on the Ragtime Rick Radio Extravaganza on FM 100.7, The Ticket. It is 7:16 a.m., 16 minutes after the hour of 7 o'clock. And we're going to get right back to music now on the Ragtime Rick Radio Extravaganza. We've got a number of requests. We had a request from John in Florida this week. John in Florida emailed me, and he said, any chance you could play Xanadu? I think that's how they say it. Xanadu by Olivia Newton-John. He said, I always liked her music, and so did I. And I didn't think that song would be in our music library, but well, it's probably one of the newest ones in there. But I found it. It must have been a hit on the easy listening charts right around 1980. And that's where a lot of the music that I have came from, was from the easy listening charts. And that was back in those days when the AM radio stations played all the great music. That's been a while ago, but here's Olivia Newton-John on the Ragtime Rick Radio Extravaganza.

0: Good morning, it's Phil Roth from Roth Coats and Accessories Downtown.
1: That used to be Roth Furs, wasn't it, Phil?
0: That's right. We used to be Roth Furs. We're still Roth Furs. And we have a huge selection of leather coats and cashmeres, wonderful accessories, and we have coats for men as well as for women.
1: I'm looking right now at these Infinity scarves. They're fur, for heaven's sakes. They are absolutely beautiful and feel wonderful around my neck and will look great over a sweater or a leather jacket. And we also have some wonderful cashmere scarves for men.
0: We also would like to tell you that if you come down, we have our own parking lot. So do not park across the street. It's right next to our building. If the lot looks filled, just come in and fill it up some more. We can hold a lot of cars.
1: You know, Phil, a woman just came in the other day, and she was having trouble finding the exact coat to fit her body style. Could you do anything about that to help her?
0: Absolutely. We have no trouble at all. We have a wonderful work crew. If she's very, very small, it's no problem. If she's real big, we can fit her no matter how big she is.
1: So you could personalize the coat and make it to measure.
0: Absolutely. Come down and see our coats and jackets.
1: Thank you, Phil.
0: It's Philip Roth at Roth Coats and Accessories Downtown.
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The last thing I remember, Doc, I started to swerve, and then I saw the Jag slide into the curve. I know I'll never forget that horrible sight. I guess I found out for myself that everyone was right.

Jan and Dean, by request, Dead Man's Curve was the name of the song. And I believe it was Ben that wanted to hear that one. 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It is 7:25 a.m., 25 minutes after the hour of 7 o'clock. And the Ragtime Rick Radio Extravaganza is brought to you in part by Lang's Auto Care, 825 Ford Street, which is between the Anthony Wayne Trail and the railroad tracks in Maumee, Ohio. 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So they'll find out what your concerns are. They'll answer your questions personally. They'll do exactly the work you want them to do and nothing you tell them not to do. 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You have to approve the estimate. That's right. What I suggest is that you have the fellows at Lang's Auto Care take care of the routine maintenance for your vehicle or vehicles, whatever you drive. Have them change the oil, inspect the brakes, lubricate the chassis, check the antifreeze, rotate the tires, do all those things that need to be done on a regular basis. 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That's between the Anthony Wayne Trail and the railroad tracks in Maumee, Ohio. And if you want to give them a call, their phone number is 897-9988. 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Lang's Auto Care, one of the fine sponsors of the Ragtime Rick Radio Extravaganza on FM 100.7, The Ticket. We're going to get back to music now on the Ragtime Rick Radio Extravaganza, and Sue always loves to hear this song. We're going to play this tune for Sue.

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The Monkees and a song called Mary, Mary, by request. Every time I play a Beatles song, as I did earlier today, I'm reminded that, well, if I play a Beatles song, I got to play a Monkees song. Well, now we've had equal time for both groups. Mary, Mary was the name of that song, and I believe it was Billy that wanted to hear that. So there you go. The Monkees, by request, on the Ragtime Rick Radio Extravaganza. It is 7:34 a.m., 26 minutes now before the hour of 7 o'clock. And like I said, we had quite a number of requests already come in. But it's a toll-free line if you'd like to make a request. The phone number is 877-909-1007. 877-909-1007. That's the request line. And if there's a song that you'd like to hear, well, let me know and I'll do my best to be able to play it for you here on the Ragtime Rick Radio Extravaganza. And so far, knock on four, Micah here. All the equipment seems to be working properly today. That's the first in a number of weeks. Anyway, Movie Mike called a little while ago, and he said he'd like to hear the Ballad of Davy Crockett, which is a song I remember from when I was a kid. We were all wearing those coonskin caps. We were all singing this song, along with Bill Hayes, who made it popular. There were a number of people that recorded it. I believe it was recorded by Roy Rogers and the Sons of the Pioneers, and by Fess Parker, who actually played the part of Davy Crockett on TV. But Bill Hayes had the big hit record of that song, and it sounded like this.

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0: Ding Dong, the Witch is Dead. That's a group called the Fifth Estate. Mr. Bill from Elmore, Ohio, requested that. I guess last night the original Wizard of Oz movie was shown on MeTV.
1: Oh, that's why he called. I was wondering why he would request that.
0: Yeah, actually, they ran it Friday night, too.
1: Mm.
0: But he said, as a fitting tribute, I'm sure you recall a group called the Fifth Estate performing Ding Dong, the Witch is Dead. So that was his weekly song request. He said, well, the Wicked Witch of the West was certainly liquidated, but the movie still lives on as well it should.
1: You know, that movie, there's a funny thing about that movie, Ragtime Rick. You're always telling me this funny stuff. You probably know this, though. You know, the big thing in that movie was there's Dorothy, and she's in the cabin, and she the storm drops her, and it's all the black and white. Then she opens the door, and it comes out into the color vista.
0: Right.
1: You know? Do you know they shot that whole thing on color film and painted the inside of the cabin gray?

0: You know, I've heard some of that, but I don't know if they had to do the whole thing in color and painting it that way. I think they might have, because I didn't realize. Now, actually, I watched The Wizard of Oz Friday night.
1: Oh, did you?
0: Because I happened to turn the TV on, and it was just coming on, and I said, wow, I haven't seen that since about 1965.
1: Okay.
0: Yeah. I mean, I remember when it was on TV.
1: Me too.
0: But when I watched it on TV in 1965, it was all black and white.
1: Well, sure, because you didn't have a color set.
0: That's right. So,
1: right. Nobody did. Some did, but okay.
0: Yeah, not many people had color TVs in 1965.
1: Right. We didn't. Sure. So go ahead.
0: So I watched the whole thing in black and white, but like I say, it's been, what is that, 50 years ago?
1: Yeah, it's been a minute. Go ahead.
0: Yes. 60 years ago. Yeah. Well, holy smokes, I didn't realize it had been that long, but the movie had been around for quite some time even then. But it was all in black and white, and I just kind of took it for granted. You know, it was a fun movie, and I enjoyed it, you know, as a young kid, you know, watching that movie. But I had never actually seen it in color, and I didn't realize that the black and white segments were done in a sepia tone. They weren't really black and white. They were.
1: Well, yeah, that's what I read. I read that they shot them, apparently, at least according to what I read, all those. The interior shots of the cabin before she opens the door, the house, whatever you call it. You know, apparently they shot the whole thing in color, but they painted the inside set sepia, black and white.
0: Well, I think they did that just for the scene where she was going to open the door, because when she opens the door, everything turns into color.
1: Right, right.
0: But.
1: Well, that's what I mean.
0: Right, but I don't think they filmed the entire thing in color.
1: Well, probably not the whole beginning part, I'm just saying.
0: But the scene right when they. When she was opening the door, yes, they painted everything that sepia color, mm-hmm. and put her in clothes that color, and so they shot it in color, but they made everything look black and white until she opened the door, and there you're looking out at the wonderful land of Oz. It was a nice effect, and I had to say, you know, for especially, what is that? The movie came out in 1939.
1: 39. Yep.
0: That'd make it what?
1: Old.
0: Yeah, 85 years old?
1: Mm-hmm.
0: 87 years old now, I think. If I'm doing, you count.
1: okay.
0: Get your calculator out. I think that makes it 87 years old, yeah.
1: Mm-hmm.
0: And that was a great special effect for being 87 years old. That was pretty neat. There were lots of neat special effects in that movie.
1: There were. Pretty cool.
0: Yeah, it was neat, and it was fun to watch it in color, which was the first time I had ever seen it in color. But it was an enjoyable experience, and of course there was some great music in that movie.
1: Yeah, well, there's tons of trivia about that movie, but that's for another show.
0: Absolutely, but Ding Dong, the Witch is Dead was a request because Mr. Bill was watching it. Apparently they ran it again last night, and so I saw it the night before, he saw it last night, but there you go, Ding Dong, the Witch is Dead. And as long as we're speaking about the Wizard of Oz,
1: yeah,
0: we might as well hear the big... the most popular song that came out of that motion picture, but
1: yeah.
0: But I'd like to play the version as recorded by the Four Freshmen.
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I'm Isaac Demarest, an Edward Jones financial advisor. 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

0: Julie London and Days of Wine and Roses on the Ragtime Rick Radio Extravaganza. I'm not sure. I think that song was written by Henry Mancini and Johnny Mercer. I'm not positive, but I think that was the team that wrote that song.
1: Good song.
0: That's a great song. It was from a great movie, and it's great music every Sunday morning right here on the Ragtime Rick Radio Extravaganza on FM 100.7, The Ticket. And the Ragtime Rick Radio Extravaganza is brought to you in part by the Kingston Residents of Perrysburg, the Kingston Residents of Sylvania, the Kingston Care Center, located right behind the Kingston Residents of Sylvania, and the Kingston Rehabilitation Center on the campus of Kingston Perrysburg. And all of those properties are operated by Kingston Healthcare, and their world headquarters is in downtown Toledo.
1: Yeah, that's important. A local company, right?
0: Well, they really are. And Kingston, of course, is a full-service retirement community, both in Perrysburg and in Sylvania. They've got four levels of assisted living, from independent to very dependent. They have a memory care unit for folks who are suffering from memory loss or dementia. And they also have a level called catered living, which is perfect for folks who are alert and oriented, but they need more physical care.
1: Sounds like me.
0: Well, yeah, sounds like all of us. Yeah, you get to a certain age. Well, this is for people who are no longer able to live by themselves and take care of all the day-to-day chores and things that have to be done, but they're not yet ready for long-term care. So with catered living, they can still enjoy their own apartment, but receive whatever assistance they may need to retain their independence and dignity.
1: Yeah, you said apartment, right?
0: That's right, because at Kingston, everybody lives in their very own private apartment, and everybody gets to keep their own furniture, and they can decorate the place any way that they like.
1: Yeah, well, it's not like you're moving into a hotel room or something. This is your own apartment. It's got your own furniture in it. It's got your own artwork on the wall, your chair, your couch, your silverware, your remote control, all the stuff that's yours is there.
0: That's right. And
1: because it's your home.
0: They've got a lot of different floor plans for different places. You can get, you know, an efficiency apartment or a one bedroom or a two bedroom or three bedroom. Some of them are bigger than my house.
1: Wow.
0: But they've got all sorts of different floor plans.
1: Mm-hmm.
0: And each one of them is, you know, suitable for somebody. I mean, you get your choice of what kind of accommodations you want. But But the beauty part of it is that you've got your own furniture, you've got your own television, your own remote control, you got your own furniture in the bedroom.
1: You've just moved is what it really comes down to.
0: That's right. You got your own kitchen.
1: Mm-hmm.
0: You can fix yourself a snack at any time of the day or night, and you're just fine.
1: Yeah, people can come over. It's a good deal.
0: It is. It's really a wonderful situation. You can have dinner in the dining room with all the other residents and enjoy yourself there, as people often do. And it's kind of a social thing because you got a lot of people you can visit with and be friends with. And there are a lot of activities that you can do. There's all kinds of things.
1: Well, yeah, and I've experienced this firsthand. I mean, my dad spent a lot of time at Kingston at the end of his life in that very idea. He had his own apartment. We put his furniture in there. We put the artwork that he likes on the wall. And he, you know, he was a gregarious guy. He'd have people come over all the time, sit around the living room. They chat just like at home, you know.
0: Well, I remember that because I play at the Kingston Residents of Sylvania.
1: Yeah.
0: Once a month for their happy hour. In fact, I'll be there this coming Friday at 3:00.
1: Mm-hmm.
0: And when your dad was living there, he used to invite me into his apartment after the happy hour.
1: Right.
0: And we might have another beverage or two at his in his apartment.
1: Yeah,
0: and sometimes. Sometimes he'd say, "Hey, let's have them bring dinner for you in the." They'll bring dinner for you too from the dining room, and the two of us would have dinner together, and it was just kind of neat.
1: Well, sure, and that's the beauty of Kingston. So, at least for our family, it was really a great idea, and it was absolutely perfect for us, and it'd probably be perfect for you if you're in that same kind of a situation. You ought to give them a call.
0: Well, I'll tell you what, it's kind of funny because once in a while, see a brand new resident there, and I'll say, "How long have you been here?" And they'll say, "Oh, a week or two."
1: Mm-hmm.
0: "Do you like it?" "Well, it's not too bad, but I really didn't want to leave my house. And, you know, my kids said I needed to move in here, but I didn't want to." And then I'll say, "Well, I'll talk to you next month." And inevitably, within a month or two, they're saying, "I should have moved in here years ago. This is fantastic."
1: Well, that's right. Everybody's reluctant to change. You know I'm reluctant to change anything, but once in a while it changes for the good, and that's what happens in these cases more times than not.
0: Well, in Kingston is a full-service retirement community. You just can't go wrong. So the Kingston Residence of Sylvania is located at 4125 King Road, which is just a little bit north of Sylvania Avenue. And the Kingston Cure Center, of course, is right behind them.
1: Right.
0: The Kingston Residence of Perrysburg is at 333 East Boundary in Perrysburg. And that's at the corner of East Indiana Avenue, which is also known as Route 795. And that's only about 2 minutes away from I-75 and 3 to 5 minutes at the most away from the Ohio Turnpike. So that's conveniently located from just about anywhere. So the Kingston Residence is a full-service retirement community. And if you're thinking about such a place for yourself or maybe your parents or a loved one or what have you, check them out. You can go out there and if you want to call for more information, the phone number is 419-824-4200. 419-824-4200. That's the Kingston Residence of Sylvania. And, of course, they can connect you with anybody you need to talk to, and they'll answer any questions you might have.
1: Mm-hmm.
0: Or you can go and talk to Kristen out there, and she'll show you around. Christy will show you around the Kingston Residence of Sylvania. Or Dodie will show you around the Kingston Residence of Perrysburg. But they're always welcoming visitors.
1: Oh, yeah.
0: The door's always open, yeah, and unlocked. Yeah.
1: You'll like what you see. I did.
0: Yeah, absolutely. The Kingston Residence of Perrysburg, the Kingston Residence of Sylvania, the Kingston Care Center located right behind the Kingston Residence of Sylvania, and the Kingston Rehabilitation Center on the campus of Kingston Perrysburg, all operated by Kingston Healthcare, and their world headquarters is in downtown Toledo. Kingston Healthcare, one of the fine sponsors of the Ragtime Rick Radio Extravaganza on FM 100.7, The Ticket. We're going to get back to requests now on the Ragtime Rick Radio Extravaganza. We heard from Carol this week.
1: Oh, Elvis, right?
0: That's right. She wanted to hear from Elvis Presley, and this was the song she wanted.

0: Thank you. Thank you. You're a fantastic audience. Thank you very much.
1: Hey, fair is fair. After a guy buys a new toy, she should get a treat too. 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

0: Donna Shore with a song called Dear Hearts and Gentle People. We haven't played that for a long time. It was kind of good to hear Donna Shore again.
1: Oh, yeah.
0: I always think of the Chevrolet when I heard Donna Shore sing. Yeah, I probably have a copy of that someplace.
1: But you can see her singing it. She'd swing that arm out there and I'll give you a good punch.
0: So, yeah. So make a date today to see the USA in your 57 Chevrolet.
1: Oh, I know the words, too. We must have been watching the same stuff. Maybe the Donna Shore show.
0: Yeah, maybe. And she actually was a pretty talented gal, and she was around for quite some time. And she worked with, I think, Paul LaValle and his orchestra. And they had Chamber Music Society of Lower Basin Street or something.
1: Yeah, okay.
0: Which was kind of neat. They had some great songs going way back. That was back in the 1940s. But Donna Shore was around for a long time and very, very popular and had her own TV show for a long time.
1: She did. That's where we saw her pitching that Chevy stuff.
0: Well, yeah, we saw her a lot doing that. Anyway, great memories every Sunday morning right here on the Ragtime Rick Radio Extravaganza.
1: Isn't that fun? Like on the land, on the sea, or on a levee, you'll do better in a Chevy. Something like that.
0: Yes.
1: How did it go?
0: You know what? I'll have to dig it out because I'm sure I have a copy of that. See the USA in your Chevrolet. We'll have to dig that out and play it.
1: Yeah, life is completer in a Chevy. You know.
0: That's right. Performance is sweeter. Life is completer in a Chevy. Yeah. Yeah. Which reminds me, every once in a while we'll talk about a song and I think, I better dig that one out and we better play it. So last week we mentioned a song.
1: Yeah, yeah.
0: We mentioned the story about how when I was putting together the background tapes at Ragtime Rick's years ago,
1: yeah,
0: I wanted a recording of Gary Crosby and Friend, as it said on the record label.
1: Who was Bing Crosby. You went to Seligman's to try to get it, and they gave you 78.
0: Well, yeah, I went to Seligman's to try to buy the record. They said, sorry, it's out of print. We don't have, we can't order it. We don't have any in stock. But if you want it on a 78 RPM record, we have those in stock. And I said, what? And they said, yeah, we have a lot of old stock there, new old stock.
1: Right.
0: And so so that's where I got the record from Seligman's Record Mart. Oh, that's probably 40 years ago.
1: At
0: least that long ago. But it was still a lot of fun hearing Bing and Gary Crosby, or as they said on the record label, Gary Crosby and Friend. I believe this was the first song that Gary Crosby recorded. He was a pretty good singer, too, and he was actually a pretty good actor. He was in quite a number of different television shows.
1: Really?
0: Yeah, I've seen him on The Twilight Zone and I think Perry Mason and Alfred Hitchcock. He was in a lot of those shows.
1: I'll look for him.
0: Yeah, Gary Crosby was a talented guy. There were quite a number of Crosby kids. In fact, I think the four Crosby sons actually made a quartet at one time and recorded an album as the Crosby Brothers.
1: Really?
0: I think so. I don't have a copy of it.
1: Well, you know who Denise Crosby was, don't you?
0: That's Bing Crosby's granddaughter, isn't it?
1: Right, and she was Tasha Yar on Star Trek. She didn't last very long, but she was there for him.
0: Yeah, she was there. Yeah. So, talented family. Here's Bing and Gary Crosby.

0: Gary Crosby and Friend, it said on the record label, but it was obviously Gary Crosby and his father, Bing, and Gary Crosby, Play a Simple Melody, on the Ragtime Rig Radio Extravaganza on FM 100.7, The Ticket. 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And the Ragtime Rig Radio Extravaganza is brought to you in part by Brower Freeman Jewelers in the Ottawa Hills Place. Brower Freeman Jewelers has been around longer than any of us. They've been in business since 1877, and good Lord, that's a long time. Boy, that's coming up to 150 years pretty soon, and that's longer than any of us have been around. That's longer than Bing Crosby or Gary Crosby or anybody has been around, but Brower Freeman Jewelers is still doing just fine now. J.J. Freeman is long gone, and Mr. Brower doesn't even operate the place anymore, but David Cameron's been there for decades. In fact, he's getting to be him. Well, what we might call an antique if he wasn't such a great guy, you know. And he happens to be on the other end of our telephone line right now, and I can call him an antique because he's the same age as I am. So whenever I'm calling him old, I know that the shoe fits, and you know, it's the pot calling the kettle or what have you. But calling the kettle, David Cameron is on the other end of our telephone line. Good morning, David.
1: Well, good morning. Good morning. I think if I was called an antique, that's the nicest thing I've heard about me. So that's just fine by me. You know, you and I have these conversations. We're the same age, and we have the we get the joke. So I'm in pretty good shape on all that. So how are you doing this morning?
0: Oh, I'm doing pretty well, and all the equipment's working properly, or most for the most part. We had one little tiny glitch where things didn't start up the way they were supposed to, but actually, all the microphones are working properly. I don't have to talk across the room like I did the last couple of weeks, and it's kind of fun when everything is working the way it's supposed to.
1: Yeah, son of a gun. Well, the last couple of weeks, you have been talking to the gentler side of my store, which would be Rachel and Mandy, and they are they love doing the show. And I love listening to them doing the show, and they discuss a little different angle than I typically do. And they're just so much nicer than I am that I just love when they do the show, and it just always sounds so nice. But you get me today, so that's a little twist back to me.
0: Well, yeah, I think we might be able to call them the fairer side of Brower Freeman Jewelers. We'll call them the fairer side.
1: Without a doubt. And we're also, as we discussed, we're also trying to prepare a new speaker here shortly. So that's going to be kind of fun to add another twist to what we do. So we always try to keep things interesting and keep moving the target. So we'll work on that here when we talk about Haley.
0: Yes, I heard about Haley. She's your new goldsmith. Isn't that correct?
1: Yeah, she's the new additional goldsmith, our longtime goldsmith. Pam is still there, of course, and she's come to us here several months ago, and we just took an instant liking to her. And she has a lot of training and has worked at a number of companies in the area and is quite skilled. But what happens when you come to Brower Freeman, we even have to take that skill level and even fine-tune it even more. And Pam, our jeweler, is probably as good as they get. And I say this without hesitation, probably the best jeweler in the state. She hates when I tell people that, so don't tell anybody I said that. But she's just so talented. She can make such beautiful pieces. And she has taken Haley under her wing and is showing her how she has done things. And Pam will be working for quite a few years. We've had that whole conversation. But we have so much work to do. It's gotten to where it's taken longer than we are comfortable trying to do something as simple as a chain repair or ring repair, simple things like that. Pam, you have to remember, does all the custom work. She does the wax modeling of a ring when we make a new piece of jewelry using your gold and your diamonds, or when we make it from scratch just the way you want it. And this doesn't give her a lot of time to do a lot of the just regular repairs. So she's fine-tuning those skills more with Haley. And frankly, Haley came to us and I said, well, one of the things we have here is we have a laser machine, which in our industry is a really big deal. And she said, as I'm interviewing her, she said, lasering is my specialty. And I said, you kidding me? You're arriving with that as a specialty. I could not have been happier, and I fell in love with her immediately. But she's just, when you meet her, you'll like her. She's a superb young lady. She's not bashful about talking about what she does. She loves what she does, and she loves working under Pam's wing, and we just love having her in the store. So we were talking the other day on the up-and-coming Sunday, who's going to do it, and trying to get that ready. And I said, wait a minute, Haley, you're such a little character. Maybe someday you wouldn't mind talking to Ragtime Rick. And she said, I'd love to. She didn't even hesitate. So we're looking forward to that here in the near future. So we have that pending. So that will be a new angle, and she'll tell you about making things in the shop. And when we brought her on, we had to buy a second shop, basically, because we needed all new tools, all new benches, all new lighting. And in the course of bringing a new person on, the longtime jeweler Pam, we had to update some things for her. We didn't want the new lady having all the new stuff, so we got Pam a few new things too. So our shop is top of the pile, lovely product, great tools and extremely good talent, and they're just really, really, really great ladies. So yeah, that's the side of the house that you don't always see.
0: Right, state-of-the-art equipment in the back room there, all except for the sound system, which is which we cobbled together for you.
1: You know what? When we have any problem with the sound system, the first thing we do is, Rick or John, we got to get them over here to get us fixed up. And you guys crack us up. We're trying in the fun part at our store, Kiera and I, if we do a project in the store, she's the only person that she and I can work together well doing projects. And we get in there and pulling wires and turning things, and she's unplugging things and plugging it over here. And I say, what are you doing? You don't know anything about all these. You know about designing jewelry, because she's the lady that draws all the jewelry and designs things for us. She said, no, I do this at home. It's not a problem. And she's unplugging things and plugging them back in. And she'll say, is the radio on? No. How about now? No. How about now? Why don't you quit pulling wires? Let's give the boys a call. And you guys come over and you walk in the back. You take a look. And like, I don't know, 3 to 5 seconds later, we're back and running. You guys chuckle and you just wave your hand at us like, okay, we'll come out next time you start unplugging things. So it's always a joy. You guys crack us up, especially if the two of you come in together. That's a joy. You guys just crack us up.
0: Well, yeah, we have a lot of fun doing that stuff. Boy, we were busy yesterday, too, by the way. It was the big annual Shrine Sportsman's Raffle that they hold at the rec center.
1: How was that?
0: Oh, yeah.
1: Nice.
0: Started at noon, and it went till about 5, and they raffle off a different firearm like every 2 minutes. There were, I think, 101. Wow. There were 101. I have to remember now that I think there were 101 firearms that were raffled off, plus a number of cash prizes also at the same time.
1: Nice.
0: And so everybody shows up.
1: Some of these guns are engraved with the nice designs on the side. Have you ever seen that?
0: Oh yeah, there's some beautiful ones, and there were some really nice ones given away. Yeah, they.
1: Well, that's really nice. Well, some of our hand engravers through the years, we don't have them around much anymore, but some of the hand engravers back in the day that would do beautiful hand engraving for us on jewelry, for fun and relaxation, they would hand engrave rifles and pistols. It's like, you got to be kidding me. Don't you ever stop cutting into metal? And they said, absolutely not. We just love doing it. And I've seen some of the most beautiful carving in guns and rifles. It's pretty amazing.
0: Yeah, my father had an old Colt revolver from, well, which belonged to his grandfather, and it was like a and my father's grandfather was born in 1833, so that shows you how far back
1: Yikes.
0: This gun went.
1: Yikes.
0: And it was like a Civil War era pistol. It was a 5-shot, but it took powder and shot. You had to load it up, but it had five chambers in the cylinder that you'd put the powder and shot in, and you needed the ramrod and everything to get everything put in there properly. But then you had a 5-shot revolver that you had. And on the barrel of the gun, there was an engraved scene of a stagecoach robbery. It was really kind of neat.
1: Oh, no kidding. That is amazing, because they didn't have machines to do it like that. It had to be literally done by an artist, a very strong artist, because cutting into that metal is not easy. Cutting into sterling silver, that's pretty soft. These guns are not made of sterling silver. They are very hard steel, and it's hard to cut into that. So that's really truly an art. It's just something you don't see much anymore.
0: Right. Well, it was a pretty neat pistol that he had. Unfortunately, we don't have it anymore. It got stolen, but it was still...
1: Oh, you're kidding.
0: No, it got stolen 50 years ago, so it's, you know, we're kind of over the loss. But it was a shame, but it was a beautiful pistol, and it was really neat that it had that stagecoach robbery engraved in the barrel. That was really neat.
1: Yikes. Very cool. Well, I'll tell you what, I got up this morning, went outside to chase the deer out of my garden, and I'm thinking, wait a minute, I have like my gym shorts on and a sweatshirt, and I'm thinking, it's kind of cold out here. It really, really feels like fall this morning. And when it starts really feeling like fall this morning, we start thinking of what we do in the cooler weather, as the holidays are not that far off for us. We're in October already. So we are at Brewer Freeman. We have been opening FedEx boxes from our showroom people that we purchased from. And the beautiful jewelry is sitting in a lot of trays in the vault. We haven't even had a chance to ticket a lot of it. We have a lot of beautiful pieces that we purchased probably about 6-8 weeks ago. It's now starting to arrive, and we're getting ready to ticket it and put it out. So if you're out and about and you have 2 minutes, you'd like to stop in and just take a quick peek at what new pieces have come in the store, by all means, people are always stopping in just to see what we talk about here on the radio on Sunday. Come take a peek, have a visit, have a coffee with us, and we'd love to show you what's happening for the holidays.
0: Yeah, and I don't think we told everybody how to find Brewer Freeman Jewelers, so you better let everybody know where you're located.
1: Well, we are very easy to find, very convenient. We are on Central Avenue, almost at the corner of Talmadge. The actual corner at Talmadge is the Shell gas station, which we oftentimes get coffee from over there. And Ottawa Hills Place is right next door to it. And it's very convenient for you to come into our store, because most of our customers can park pretty much 3 steps from my front door. When yoga is going on 2 doors down, the parking lot's pretty full, but don't let that slow you down. There's always places to park. They never completely take it over, but we're really easy to find, 4328 West Central, and we're there Monday through Friday from 10 to 5:30, Saturday 10 until 3, and those are hours throughout the holidays and throughout the year. So we're very easy to get in and out of, very convenient, and when you walk in the store, you know how it is. We're a pretty friendly group of people. You feel very welcomed when you walk in.
0: Absolutely, and it's a fairy tale store when you walk in. You won't believe how beautiful the merchandise is and how well presented it is, and those beautiful crystal chandeliers and those showcases. Everything is just top-notch at Brewer Freeman Jewelers. And, David, it's always a pleasure to talk to you about it.
1: Well, it's my pleasure. I look forward to talking to you soon, and I try to stay warm out there. You have any gigs today?
0: Not today. I had a busy week. I spent the week in North Carolina, actually.
1: Oh, did you?
0: Yeah.
1: Holy smokes. That must have been beautiful.
0: It was, it's real, it's like summer down there. In fact, I left Thursday, but Friday it got up to 90 degrees, so it was a hot summer day. Yeah, but I had a lot of trimming of bushes and stuff to get done, which I did get accomplished, so I felt pretty good about it. So.
1: Yeah.
0: I don't have to do that now, next trip. Yep, that's taken care of.
1: There's always Advil.
0: Oh, yeah. Anyway, good to talk with you, and we'll do this again next week, I'm sure.
1: Fantastic. Look forward to it, my friend. Have a great week.
0: So do I. We'll see you next. Talk to you next week. That's David Cameron from Brewer Freeman Jewelers in the Ottawa Hills Place, one of the fine sponsors of the Ragtime Rick Radio Extravaganza on FM 100.7, The Ticket. And now we're going to get back to music, and I think it's about time we heard from a fellow. We haven't featured him for quite some time, and he was one of the greatest drummers ever, Gene Krupa, who was known as the Drummin' Man.

Gene Krupa, he's the drumming man. That was Gene Krupa and his orchestra. That was after Gene Krupa played the drums with Benny Goodman and became very famous that way, especially on that Sing, Sing, Sing. He kind of proved that the drummer could not only be a part of the rhythm section, but it could actually be a soloist. Gene Krupa, one of the great drummers of all time. And here's one of the great vocal groups of all time. A group originally from Ohio, from Piqua, Ohio. If you don't know where that is, it's down near Dayton, Ohio. A group from Piqua, Ohio called the Mills Brothers.

the Mills Brothers with one of their later hit songs. Cab Driver was the name of that song. Mills Brothers started off from Piqua, Ohio, became very, very popular internationally, and I believe they were in Europe when one of the brothers became ill and died, and so their father stepped in and took the place. So it was still four-part harmony, and they called themselves the Mills Brothers, but it was actually three brothers and their father for many years. And then when their father retired from singing, they went on as a trio. And this was their trio days. Cab Driver, they kind of rearranged some of the songs for three voices instead of four, but they were still very entertaining and very talented. Great music every Sunday morning right here on the Ragtime Rick Radio Extravaganza on FM 100.7, The Ticket. And the Ragtime Rick Radio Extravaganza is brought to you in part by Sebastiano's Italiano, a little jewel in South Toledo. Sebastiano's Italiano is an independent, chef-owned Italian restaurant located at 4448 Heather Downs Boulevard. That's right across the street from the Stranahan Theater. Actually, it's right across the street from the parking lot of the Stranahan Theater, but that's okay. If you know where the Stranahan Theater is, look across the street and you'll see that big plaza where the driver's license examination station is located, and you'll see Sebastiano's awning right there in front of the place that says Sebastiano's Italiano on it. Once you step in there, you'll realize what a wonderful place it is. They've got terrific desserts. Well, they've got excellent appetizers, full bar service, a nice wine list, some excellent craft beers on hand. And as I said, terrific desserts. And the place is handicapped accessible, and it's family friendly. So you just can't go wrong. And actually, everybody's beginning to find that out because the place is really starting to catch on. It's getting to be pretty busy, and it's busy enough that you better make a reservation so that you can be sure that there's a table ready and waiting for you when you get there. And you can make that reservation by calling Sebastiano's Italiano at 419-382-0615. 419-382-0615. That'll get your table reserved. And then when you get there, you'll know you have a place to sit, and they'll take good care of you. And you can order any of their terrific appetizers off the menu. And I, of course, love some of the different appetizers that they have. I enjoy the mushrooms that they cook up in the the mushrooms they cook up with the sautéed mushrooms in a wine cream cherry sauce. That's excellent. I love the scallops that they serve. Those are excellent too. Or you can get the mussels in a smoky wine sauce, yeah, with tomatoes. It's really wonderful, the appetizers they have. Sometimes I just go in and order a bunch of appetizers, and that's what makes it for dinner. But they have some great dinners, and you can build your own pasta dish. You can decide what kind of pasta you like, what meats and veggies you want on it, and what type of sauce, and what you want as side orders. Or you can order at one of the wonderful Italian dinners right off of the menu at Sebastiano's Italiano, 4448

0: How about a touch of that sauce, son?
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0: My, my.
1: My, my. That's Edith Wright with Tommy Dorsey and his orchestra. And the music goes round and round on the Ragtime Rick Radio Extravaganza on FM 100.7, The Ticket. Great music and great memories every Sunday morning, starting at 6 o'clock and going up till the hour of 10 a.m. And the Ragtime Rick Radio Extravaganza is brought to you in part by the Hear Right Hearing Center, which is located at 6600 Sylvania Avenue, and that's at the corner of McCord Road in Saxon Square in Sylvania, Ohio. At the Hear Right Hearing Center, they will be happy to give you a comprehensive hearing examination with video ear inspection, and they'll let you know just exactly how well, or as the case may be, how poorly you are able to hear. But regardless of the outcome, that hearing test is absolutely free, and there is no obligation. And yes, you did hear that correctly. That hearing test is absolutely free, and there's no obligation. Now, if you have suffered a hearing loss, they'll show you what they can do to help you, and you will be amazed at the results, because today's hearing aids are digital instruments, they're wirelessly programmed, and they restore your hearing to a very natural sound. The squeaking, squawking, tinny devices of years gone by really are a thing of the past, and some of these new hearing aids are so small that nobody will even know that you're wearing them. And many of the new health insurance policies, especially the Medicare Advantage policies, will cover most and sometimes the entire cost of those hearing aids, so it isn't even necessarily a whole lot of money out of

your pocket. That's right. Now, your hearing is a very important thing. And if you're going to treat somebody who's suffered from a hearing loss, you really have to know how extensive that loss is, which is why they give you that hearing test absolutely free at the Hear Right Hearing Center. And they don't just measure, okay, can you hear this? They'll measure exactly how well you're able to hear different frequencies at different volumes. And that way they can custom that hearing aid to your hearing so everything sounds natural to you. It just doesn't amplify everything, including noises that are already too loud for you. No, when you go to the Hear Right Hearing Center, your hearing is restored to a very natural sound. And that's what you like. That's what you need. So rather than do yourself some more damage, go to the Hear Right Hearing Center and get a proper hearing examination and a proper hearing aid if that's what you need. And they'll show you all the different options involved. And yeah, there's no obligation to check it all out. You can check it all out at the Hear Right Hearing Center in Saxon Square in Sylvania, Ohio. You can call for more information or to make an appointment at 419-517-7794. 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And now we're going to get back to music on the Ragtime Rick Radio Extravaganza. Here's a great piano player from San Francisco, a great piano player from years gone by. He was the piano player with Lou Waters' Yerba Buena Jazz Band and then played with Turk Murphy quite some time for a while after that. And I think also played with Bob Scobie's Frisco Jazz Band. The guy's name was Wally Rose. Wally Rose, a great ragtime piano player in his own right. And here he is playing a song called The Villain.

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does something to me. I wish I knew what it was. Last night I was telling Umbriago about my latest concerto called Tony's Pushcart. He said, "Tony's Pushcart, how does it go?" I said, "It doesn't go. You have to push it."

guys, please, soft, soft, a little more fortissimo. I want to relate a yarn. Turn back the pages of history and what do you see? Madison Square Garden or Odeon. And there I was, interviewing a prize-winning cow. I asked her to tell the radio public how she feels. She said, moo. She's contented, I'm contented, but her husband ain't. So what happens? The bull ups to me, I ups to him, and without any preliminaries, I'm flat on my back. Being a gentleman, I apologize. But the bull's not satisfied, he demands an autopsy. So I grabs him by the tail, and what happens? He flips his tail, I lands on his head. He flips his head, I lands on his tail. He's playing ping pong with me, and I'm losing. Just then the bull is ready to charge again. I gets an idea, I start singing, south to the border, down Mexico way. And what happens? The bull starts crying. But irregardless, I keeps on singing. This time with the castanets. That's too much for the bull, he collapses. A cheer goes up, I'm saved, and the moral is, you gotta start off each day with a song.

0: taps me on the shoulder. 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I said, who are you working for now? And he said, the same bunch, the wife and it, kids. Now, isn't it better to go through life with a smile and a song than walking around with a face 11 miles long? Now you know that, so you can't go wrong.
1: Yeah.
0: If you start off each day with a song.
2: 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So make a point to be with us every Sunday morning. 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And we do this every week right here on FM 100.7, The Ticket. And the Ragtime Rick Radio Extravaganza is brought to you in part by The Rib Cage, a wonderful place for dinner in Maumee, Ohio. The Rib Cage is located at 144 Chesterfield Lane. 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Oh, that's delicious. Or the almond salmon. 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There's terrific salads. My wife loves the Greek salad. She always gets it with steak on it. And boy, she just thinks that's absolutely fantastic. 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Lots of great choices on the menu. Lots of great appetizers. 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Well, everything at The Rib Cage is homemade. It's a really one of a kind place. 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It doesn't make any difference. You see all the same signs, but not The Rib Cage. The Rib Cage is unique to Maumee, located at 144 Chesterfield Lane, directly across Conant Street from that huge Meijer store. 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We're going to go back to music right now, and we're going to get a little dessert here. Well, not really dessert. We're going to have Johnny Mercer and Joe Stafford get us some candy.

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Northwest Ohio's international champion barbershop quartet, the Ritz, and you can't play Sweet Adeline on no piano. 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Well, we had a request come in just a little while ago from Jimmy, who wanted to hear from Johnny Cash. And I found a great song that is not necessarily very well known, but Johnny Cash used to sing this song. Well, Johnny Cash is the one that introduced this song, and I think it's a good one for an election year because it's one of those, one of those independent songs, if you will. Well, I guess you just kind of have to hear it to realize what it's all about. It's called The One on the Right is on the Left, and here's Johnny Cash, The Man in Black.

great virtuosity, and soon they were the rage. But political animosity prevailed upon the stage. Well, the one on the right was on the left, and the one in the middle was on the right, and the one on the left was in the middle, and the guy in the rear burned his driver's license.

0: 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They're Toledo's best-kept secret, and I'm here to fix that. 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And if you're flying solo, there's plenty of room at the bar. 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

healthy and ambitious. Ooh, and he lays it on the line. When some

That's Alberta Hunter, and I got myself a working man. Alberta Hunter was one of the blues singers from back in the 1920s, and then she kind of retired from singing, got a nursing job, and she worked as a nurse for quite some time. She lied about her age. They thought she was a lot younger than she actually was, and she finally, when she was about 80 years old, she retired from nursing, and she got back into recording again and recorded a couple of neat things, and that was one of the blues that she recorded. She was one of the original blues singers. In fact, I believe she was the one that wrote the first blues that Bessie Smith, the Empress of the Blues, ever recorded. So Alberta Hunter, one of those original blues singers from the 1920s, but there she was singing a song that goes back to the 1920s, but much later. That was probably around late 1970s, early 1980s. I Got Myself a Working Man, one of the original blues singers, Alberta Hunter, on the Ragtime Rick Radio Extravaganza, which is brought to you in part by Isaac Demarest, financial advisor. You will find him at the Edward Jones office at 1609 Henthorne Drive. 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And you can reach them at 419-382-9210. That's 419-382-9210. 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We're going to get back to music now on the Ragtime Rick Radio Extravaganza, and many of you realize that this coming Wednesday will be the first Wednesday in the month of October, and that means that Ragtime Rick and the Chefs at Dixieland will be performing live at the Sodbuster Bar in beautiful Uptown, Sylvania, Ohio. Now, if you've never heard the Chefs at Dixieland, you really ought to go and hear them live this coming Wednesday night. They start at 7:30 p.m., and the Sodbuster Bar in Sylvania, Ohio is located in Haymarket Square. That's on Main Street in Sylvania. If you're heading out west on Monroe Street to Sylvania, Ohio, stay in the right lane, and then when you get to Main Street in Sylvania, you have to turn right. You'll go past all the construction, but then you'll see Haymarket Square on the right-hand side about a block and a half up, and the Sodbuster is at the very end of Haymarket Square after you turn into the driveway. Ragtime Rick and the Chefs of Dixieland will be there this coming Wednesday, October 7th, starting to play at 7:30 p.m., and you'll hear songs like this one, an old Louis Armstrong composition, She Wants a Big Butter and Egg Man.

0: Good morning, it's Phil Roth from Roth Coats and Accessories Downtown.
1: That used to be Roth Furs, wasn't it, Phil?
0: That's right. We used to be Roth Furs. We're still Roth Furs. And we have a huge selection of leather coats and cashmeres and wonderful accessories. And we have coats for men as well as for women.
1: And so if I really needed something to match the fur coat I already have, like a headband or fur-trimmed leather gloves, could I find it at your store?
0: Absolutely. And we can do any kind of an alteration. And I know you've been wearing your coat a long time, so it's either too big, too small, too long, and we can do something for you.
1: So I'll bet you could trim my coat down and use the leftover fur to make me a teddy bear, a cushion, or even a headband, or maybe even, perhaps, a mink reversible vest.
0: Well, if the coat's long enough, we can. And I tell you, we've been doing a lot of them. We've been doing them for women all over the country. It's unbelievable. I don't know how they find us, but they find us. And people are pleased.
1: Thank you. I'm going to remember those things.
0: Okay. This is Roth Coats and Accessories Downtown.
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The Andrew sisters and Hold Tight wants some seafood mama. We've mentioned a number of times about the great banjo player from Piqua, Ohio, and his name was... why did I all of a sudden have a senior moment? Yes, his name was Harry Reeser. And Harry Reeser was not only famous as a great banjo player, but he was a great band leader, and he led a lot of the bands in the 1920s, and they were very, very popular. But Harry Reeser went into the recording studio in the 1960s and re-recorded some of the songs that they had done in the 1920s, including one called You're the Cream of My Coffee, and it sounded like this.

0: The Ragtime Rick Radio Extravaganza has been brought to you by Ventura's Original Mexican Restaurant and Cantina, 7742 West Bancroft, just a little over a mile west of McCord. At Ventura's, they serve Mexican food the way we've come to know and love it in the Toledo area. 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
0: And by Rosie's Italian Grill, 606 North McCord Road. And Rosie's sister restaurant, Rosaria's, on 3rd Street in Perrysburg, Ohio. And the Ragtime Rick Radio Extravaganza has been brought to you in part by the Hear Right Hearing Center, located at 6600 Sylvania Avenue at the corner of McCord Road in Saxon Square in Sylvania, Ohio. If you want to hear right, take a trip to the Hear Right Hearing Center. 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Sebastiano's Italiano is located at 4448 Heather Downs Boulevard, right across the street from the Stranahan Theater. 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
3: 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Hi everyone, Troy Clarity here. Join Brian Baldinger and me for all the action from Lumen Field. Justin Herbert and the Chargers aiming for their first win. Jaxon Smith-Njigba and the Seahawks looking for a bounce back at home in

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1: 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Nope.

0: Good morning, Toledo. Good afternoon, Columbus. Good evening, Bowling Green. And hello to those of you listening on the internet or wherever and whenever you may be. My name is Joe DeMar, and we're here
1: in the studio.
0: In the studio with yes. My co-host,
1: Rebecca Wood.
0: And we're here to give you an hour of radio called For a Green Future. For a Green Future is a show where we talk about ecology and the environment, and we talk about them in the ways they affect you and your wealth, your health, your happiness, and the wealth and health and happiness of your friends and family and all the weeds in your yard and the grass that your neighbors are growing and the sunflowers that are nice to see sometimes out there in nature, because like it or not, everyone and everything is wrapped up all together on this wonderful little planet called Earth. We've got another great show for you today. We're going to chat just for the next 10 minutes or so. Then we have an interview with Michael Keegan from Don't Waste Michigan. He's going to talk to us about the Palisades refueling accident that happened recently, and also just the ongoing effort to restore the zombie reactor of Palisades up in Michigan. After that, we'll thank our patrons, and then Rebecca will have her chance at the mic. Rebecca, what will you have to talk to us with?
1: I will be talking about something called Masona grass.
0: Masona grass.
1: Or no, Chinese Masona.
0: Chinese
1: or, Masona. Or mint jelly.
0: Chinese
1: mint jelly grass. It is a organism of many names.
0: Is it tasty?
1: With yes.
0: I mean, like mint jelly. Nice.
1: It actually is, yeah.
0: After that, it'll be ecological news, and that'll be our show. Today, we are live in studio, so you, the listener, can call in at 877-909-1007. And if you have any other comments or questions about the show, you can text us directly at 419-973-5841. Email us at joe@joedemar4greenfuture.org or find us on social media. We wanted to open this week with a little feedback from a listener. I want to listen to your show, but it's too depressing.
1: Yeah, it's very hard to do an upbeat show about the
0: yes.
1: environment right now.
0: I concur. We don't want to only report bad news, and we try to have a mix. There are lots of bad news out there, but you know, we'd like to start by talking about some things that you might be able to do to avoid despair and paralysis. You can do something that is, you know, that is possible for you to

0: go out and do things. Not to be condescending, we're certainly doing all we can, and it's not much on the global scale, but we certainly hope that we are uplifting a few of your days out there. And you can also just focus on the good, which is probably a more reasonable strategy. You can seek out the good news only, as opposed to staying informed on the bad news. And that's a good policy of life in general, that you should only, you shouldn't strive to do more than you're capable of. It's perfectly all right to limit yourself to what you know you can do, as opposed to overreach.
1: It's just a serious question as an activist and as a human in modern times.
0: Right.
1: Like, how do you take joy in the good things that are accomplished without sort of, you know, going into tailspin over all the bad things? You know, it's tough. It is.
0: Yeah. And that's part of the strategy that the people that don't want you being active use. Right.
1: Yeah.
0: And so if you can steel yourself against the onslaught of negative news and focus on the positive news, maybe you can find something to focus on.
1: Just stick with us for 10 minutes, okay? Yeah. Just 10 minutes, and then you can switch it off and, I don't know, put on Disney or something, man. That's what I do, you know?
0: Well, Disney has its own stuff going on, but they're pretty good on the environment.
1: Anyway. Yeah, there you go, yeah. Kind of.
0: Yeah. So for doing something, for being active, it's all right if you only do some little things that are an easy change for you personally to make. You could start buying locally grown or organic foods, and that is the first step towards, you know, not supporting anti-environment agriculture, agribusiness.
1: As I'm doing that mostly because I live two blocks from the food co-op now.
0: Oh, excellent. Yeah. I mean, buying local has many advantages, almost all of which we support on this show. There's less CO2 from transportation costs. It supports the busy bees in your neighborhood from the local pollinators. And,
1: there's less me having to actually buy lunch because it takes so long to get to Kroger on a bus,
0: yes.
1: which puts my, you know, grocery bill up to where it would have been if I'd just gone to the food co-op, just about.
0: Right. And if you buy, you know, less food more often, you just get out of the house more as
1: very
0: well.
1: True.
0: You can meet new people, make new friends.
1: Yeah, I like, they're very nice at the co-op. I like walking down there and saying hi to them. And
0: sometimes
1: stuff.
0: You can even meet the farmers that grow your local food. And that's a very cool experience. Another small thing you can do, especially at the local level and in your own household, I mean, is composting. You can, instead of throwing away into the plastic garbage bag your used food excrements, no, leavings, there we go.
1: Yeah.
0: You can compost it. You can just get a little container. They sell them online. You can probably make your own 5-gallon bucket that just keeps organic matter out of a landfill and puts it back into the actual environment in some small local way. If you compost, that decaying biological matter does infuse the soil with the appropriate nutrients, nitrogen, etc., as opposed to just biodegrading into methane the way it would in the open air in a landfill. And plus, you get fertilizer to use on your own garden or to give to your friends. You probably know someone, I would guess, that would appreciate a gift of fertilizer now and again. That might be a good gift to initiate for the holidays, perhaps. Not something that is usually said, I think.
1: Yeah.
0: But that's one of the things that is socially available to you, the connection to growers that you may know, as opposed to the landfills that you don't.
1: This one time, the only worst gift-sounding gift that I ever gave anybody, you know, compost, happy holidays, was one time I gave this friend of mine a box of Chinese caterpillar fungus when I lived in Cleveland. Yeah, they had that at the store that in Chinatown. So
0: is that good for fertilizer? Does it have like additional nitrogen?
1: No, it's medicinal.
0: Oh, okay.
1: She took it and her cold went away. Because like that's how they kind of got penicillin, you know, mold.
0: Right, fungus, yeah. Sure.
1: Right kind of mold on the right kind of thing. And she said it worked, although, you know, she was actually the kind of person who appreciated getting caterpillar fungus for a gift. So.
0: I mean, yeah, there's lots of stuff out in the natural world like that. One final thing about composting that our household, my household, is currently discussing. They actually have countertop quick fertilizers that you can buy. They are expensive. They're at least a couple hundred dollars, but it actually goes through the entire process of put in, you know, banana peels and eggshells, get out actual fertilizer in a matter of hours.
1: Like on your countertop, it does this?
0: Yeah, it's a...
1: With minimal, you know, fruit flies?
0: A small bucket. Yes, it's contained.
1: Good.
0: But that shortcuts the entire process of biodegradation to a couple of hours instead of a couple of days or weeks.
1: Cool. All right.
0: And that's cool. That's a cool idea. Another small thing you can do at home, personally, you can avoid plastic as much as possible. That's been an initiative for many years because it works, right? This is an easy way to reduce your own footprint. You could get reusable shopping bags instead of getting the plastic from the store. You could buy glass jars or switch to silicone pouches instead of using Ziploc. Things like that, right? With plastic is, of course, a byproduct, a product of oil, and with increased oil usage cost, comes increased costs and effect on the environment. There's actually been some products recently that have switched from plastic back to glass, like jelly you might have seen in stores, and both aluminum and glass are infinitely recyclable. They do cost energy to recycle, but you know, the eco impact of transportation versus recycling is very different in the long term scale of things. And of course, there are a few big things you can do, like get solar on your house. That's not available for everyone, but even if you're in an apartment, you can investigate the balcony solar that we've talked about in the past, which are, you literally just plug it into your wall plug, and the way that the grid, the electricity meter on your house works, it takes from your solar panel that you just have on your balcony in your window before it takes from the grid, and so you can offset your costs like that. That needs a little math, or at least a little future stability to assess if it's worth it for you personally, but that is still something you could investigate.
1: I saw in a catalog, but that they had like a small washing machine you ran yourself with a treadmill.
0: Really?
1: Not a treadmill,
0: like a bicycle.
1: Pedals. Yeah, yeah. Bicycle. Yeah. That would be kind of cool, actually.
0: That's a return to ancient technology with modern engineering.
1: Yes,
0: that's
1: yes.
0: Pretty cool.
1: And why go to the gym and the laundromat?
0: Getting solar would also, of course, directly help you avoid carbon. And on the entertainment side of things, since we're a digital world now, almost every solar panel, solar system, comes with an app. You can literally watch your system generating you clean power, on the grid. And you can take satisfaction about the raw data, the raw numbers that you are producing to save the world, help save the world. And that is an important part of avoiding this feeling of despair, you know, of being overwhelmed about the situation. If you take satisfaction, if you consciously take a couple seconds to say, I did a good thing, you know, I used reusable shopping bags, I generated half of my electricity off of this solar panel today, that is an important step mentally to get more resilient about the future.
1: You got to talk yourself up just to get through life today. You know, right. This is part of it.
0: Yeah, that's just how the world works. And it is, that's how it's always been, but I do feel it's been a little worse this past decade. So take care of yourself out there. Another huge thing that is definitely not accessible to everyone, but it's very worth mentioning, is to get an electric car as opposed to a pure gas vehicle. Hybrid cars are also an alternative, of course. We prefer plug-in hybrids, complete plug-in vehicles, but those are also usually the more expensive. So you can get a hybrid if you want, or you can rent one or investigate the possibilities. That's been harder to do in recent years because of the lack of federal initiatives and state initiatives to do so. But in some states, especially, I believe, Colorado and California, there are still some state initiatives that you can research to get rebates on electric cars. This is actually the single biggest thing an average American can do to avoid CO2 production is get an electric or a hybrid car, since on average, the average American drives a lot, it turns out. The final big thing that you could do to avoid despair and get active and is just take action. And this is a big thing because we well know the mental effort and physical energy that it takes to like write letters to your local editor, the editor of your local paper. That is a huge step for a lot of people, but it's worth doing. You can know for a fact that you made a difference if you see your name in the paper. You know what I mean? You can also, if you're an online person, the way most of us are, you can also post and share eco group videos to any group out there on social media. Actually, we've got a call in, so we can go to them now. Hello, you're on the air.
2: Oh, is Rick okay?
0: Is Rick okay?
1: He's good. He's good. Yeah, we saw him. He's in good health.
0: We just saw him a couple of minutes ago. His show ended before ours. Sorry.
2: I know he did.
1: Okay.
0: All right.
1: Well, he looked great.
0: Thanks for
1: he
0: that
1: was
0: call.
1: In fine
0: thanks
1: form.
0: For your concern. Yep. He's moving pretty good.
1: Yeah.
0: He's been on the air a long time, I know. Another thing that you can do, post, share online. There was actually a video on YouTube that we saw from LCV. Are AI data centers really that bad for the environment?
1: Yes. Yes, they are.
0: Yes. Well, this only had 161 views, but that's kind of the point. By posting and sharing online, you can help the algorithm to adapt to what the news you want to see, as opposed to the misinformation that we don't want to get out there. You can show up to protests. That's probably the second largest thing you can do, I suppose, after getting an electric car, because that is a lot of effort. I know personally how much effort it is to bring yourself to go, especially if you haven't gone to a protest in a while. You're feeling a little down, right? You have you're curled up in bed on a rainy day, maybe. But it makes a huge difference. It's a huge first step in getting to know the people around you, the issues that are important to the community around you, and proving to yourself that it's worth your time, if you know what I mean. This is the environmental issues these days are literally our future, the future of the planet. And so if we can't drive ourselves personally to help the future, help save the world, then what can we do? And finally, you can laugh about it. You don't have to feel despair only. You can find some humor in the situations. And this is the correct response, I think, to a lot of global warming deniers, because it's so provable that the world is undergoing a radical shift in large-scale climate issues and other areas of policy and economic shift, etc. These people that just straight up deny any change in the environment, you can laugh at them, or at least laugh with them about the absolute incredulous situation that they find themselves in and that we find ourselves in. There's many comedians out there you can find about that talk about these issues in ways that are a little more, a little less blunt than we might say on this show. But just overall, laughter and humor fights despair on a fundamental psychological, mental, biological, almost all levels. So things do seem hopeless sometimes, but change is always possible. We can change ourselves, and we can change the world around us in ways that aren't obvious, but are very important. It's kind of like living in a hoarder's house, if you've ever seen that experience online, or maybe you've lived in it yourself. There's things piled up in every corner. There's neglect. The house hasn't been cleaned, and it's depressing to live in. But
1: you say you're calling me out on air for?
0: No. You say you'll get around to it, and it's true.
1: Yeah,
0: right?
1: I did. You will. You just believe me.
0: You will get around to it. Eventually.
1: I will. Thank you.
0: Once you do, though, you feel better. Once you take the time to wash your windows and sweep the corner and vacuum the floor, you feel much better about yourself, especially if you take the time, the few seconds, to appreciate the journey that you've made just to do the little effort that you can do. You can feel the serotonin flowing through your brain if you seize on, if you look at the good news.
1: We don't need no stinking serotonin.
0: Well, some of us do. Some of us do. We have some good news in store for you at the end of this little talk. China's emissions have been falling overall in 2026 due to plummeting oil use. This comes from a carbon brief on September 3rd. In just this couple weeks previous, their entire CO2 emissions in China have fallen by 1%, in part due to their 9% less oil usage. And their transportation carbon dioxide emissions have actually fallen 16%. Of course, we can guess the international snafu reason for that. But coal actually increased this past month or so, but oil had a bigger decrease in usage. In China, electric vehicle usage has been causing oil to steadily go down over the past 3 years or so. And that means there's a permanent improvement in China's emissions that is will never bounce back to the heights they have been. That's the impact that widespread electric vehicle adoption means for a country. And that's what we hope to see in the United States eventually. So
1: Ni hao China then.
0: Yes. If you look at the good, then you can find maybe your own personal reason to care a little bit more, take a little bit more action. There is rare species, like a rare Australian moth that have been, and the return of the oyster catcher book also, we've discussed on the show.
1: They're still discovering new stuff. They discovered a new cat, new wild cat, and a new penguin.
0: Oh, I didn't hear about the penguin. We reported on the cat last week or the week before. Do you know anything about this new penguin?
1: Oh gosh, I forget. It's like a group of it's in a genus that has a bunch of other ones though.
0: Oh yeah, it was the same with the cat. There's so many. Biodiversity is fascinating.
1: Yeah.
0: I remember the new cat separated from its parent species 1.4 million years ago.
1: Yeah.
0: And it took until now for someone to realize, wait, yeah, that's a different cat than
1: totally different
0: all the
1: cat,
0: others. Yeah. So yeah, you should take time. You, the listener, should take time to appreciate what the good is in the world and think about how that good happened. And if you feel up to it, think about how to repeat that, how that good happened.
1: As and Paul avoid, Simon said, these are the days despair. Of miracle and wonder.
0: Now, we do have some more good news for you in our interview with Mike Keegan from Don't Trash Make It Michigan. Palisades is the reactor in Michigan that has been the new flagship for restarting old reactors. But Mike is going to tell us about how that's going very wrong. Let's go to that interview now. Hello and welcome to For a Green Future. Could you share with us your name and who you're with?
3: I'm Michael Keegan. I'm with Don't Waste Michigan.
0: Michael, we asked you on today because of some problems they're having up in Michigan with the Palisades restart. But before we get to that, could you just give us a little background on Don't Waste Michigan? Who are you folks? When did you get started and what are you trying to do?
3: Don't Waste Michigan came together in the mid-1980s in opposition to a low-level waste compact. The state of Michigan was targeted to be the host for 9 other states to bring in all low-level waste and dump it in the heart of the Great Lakes Basin. So we formulated, came together, and since that time, we've taken on nuclear power plants, doing mostly legal interventions, watchdogging, press conferences, that type of thing. So we've been around since 40 years.
0: Nice. That's quite a run. One of the battles you took on was the attempt to build another nuke plant at the site of the Fermi 2 nuclear plant?
3: Yes, we were interveners of record at the Fermi 3.
0: Fermi 3.
3: There was a proposal in 2007 by Detroit Edison Company to build a new super large reactor called Fermi 3. So we immediately intervened and we dragged it out. What they thought was going to be about a 42-month process, we dragged it out to 7.5 years. By that time, the utility recognized this is just cost exorbitant. At that time, the estimate for the ESBWR reactor was coming in at $19.3 billion. This is in 2015. So Detroit Edison ran away from it, but we held them out long enough for them to recognize this is, you're really leveraging the entire company to pursue this. So we stopped that. They did get a license, but they are not proceeding with construction. It would be financial suicide to do so.
0: Right. Sadly, for a lot of companies, they don't realize it's a boondoggle until it's too late to get out.
3: Well, they're always playing with other people's money.
0: Yeah.
3: These are grants. These are loans. These are tax abatements. So as long as they don't have to play with their money, they don't mind playing the game. And they did make money making applications. So it's a very much a rigged game. It is really socialized corporate welfare for these utilities.
0: Right. So you folks blocked Fermi 3. Fermi 2 is the reactor currently running, but there's an important anniversary coming up for Fermi 1, isn't there? Could you tell us about that?
3: Yes. Monday will be the 60th anniversary of the core melt accident at the Fermi 1 Laguna Beach, which is just north of Monroe, Michigan. There was a partial core meltdown. It was chronicled in the book We Almost Lost Detroit by John G. Filler. And I believe it's available online. So they had a core meltdown in 1966, October 5th. And when you go back to the archival documents, you recognize the objective was stated in what was once classified secret documents. The objective was to produce weapons-grade plutonium suitable for use in weapons. And so with that, they told the public it was going to produce more power than it uses. It's going to breed extra energy. Well, the hidden agenda the whole time was to get to weapons-grade plutonium. And so they had a core melt in 1966, chronicled in the book We Almost Lost Detroit. So, and it's not over. There's a lot of quotes about history. I'm going to butcher most of them, but the past is never the past. And so the failings at the Fermi 1 boiled down to quality assurance. At the last minute of construction, they installed a plate at the bottom of the reactor in the event that the fuel melted through, it would disperse and spread out and one form of critical mass. This modification wasn't even on the books, on the design, so they didn't even know about it. So it lacks quality assurance. Anyway, they put that component in, and that is the component that actually led to the accident at Fermi One. But quality assurance is missing throughout the industry. And so that brings us forward to Palisades, which recently had a fuel loading snafu situation. Normal, all fouled up. And they tilted fuel in the loading process, and it's now, word is, it's laying horizontal.
4: Wow.
3: The utility says it's only tilted. Other reports are it's horizontal. They did not report this. This happened on August 30th while they were loading the fuel. And what's particularly problematic is that this fuel has a third of it is already been used. It's called spent fuel, spent nuclear fuel, but it's highly irradiated. So workers can't even go into the reactor to do the work. It's going to have to be all done remotely. They don't have the equipment. The equipment's not been designed or built yet to how to remedy the situation. So now they're in an application process to the Nuclear Regulatory Commission to have a license amendment request to be able to undo, to fix the situation they created. But it doesn't exist. It's uncharted water. So what most often happens is the NRC approves this paper over the phone. They declare it an urgent, exurgent situation that they have to immediately move forward on. And if there's to be a hearing, it can be after the fact. But the public won't have a say in it. For 3 weeks, over 3 weeks, they sat on the situation, did not say boo, did not tell anybody about it. A worker posted up on Reddit a note of the situation was the worst he'd ever seen. This is the worst fuel loading, and it's all up. Ed Lyman, with the Union of Concerned Scientists, saw that social posting and made a post himself. And that is when the media picked up on it. And there was a major story broke. And then a few hours later, Holtec issued a press release of their rendition of what happened. But neither the NRC nor Holtec is forthcoming with the information. But it's a major delay, it's a major screw up, a major lack of quality assurance. And this is a reactor that was scheduled to be shut down decades ago, limped along until 2022, was sold to Holtec by Entergy to be decommissioned and approved by the NRC to be decommissioned. Well, lo and behold, a week after they took title, they secretly applied to the Department of Energy to get federal loans to restart the plant. So the whole agenda all along, it has been a bait and switch all along with no intention of decommissioning to restart. Holtec saw a big pot of money, Department of Energy money, and pursued it. Well, what's problematic is this plant was dilapidated and it should have been shut down decades before it was, and the equipment was not replaced. Steam generators that are the major component are there's 3,000 sleeving repairs that have gone into these tubes that exchange the heat that generates the steam to run the turbine to generate electricity. This is unprecedented in the industry. Their own analysis says it's going to fail at 14 months of operation, and yet Holtec is willing to roll the dice. They're in a economic agreement for power purchase agreement to sell power to Indiana Hoosiers Cooperative and also to Wolverine, Michigan Wolverine Cooperative. $1.3 billion contract, and they have to make good on that by March to provide power. If not, and when not, they will start to take a serious economic hit. But all the money that went into this plant came from the Department of Energy, $300 million ponied up by the state of Michigan, grants, loans. These are, won't be paid back unless they're operating in the black, which is a gaming situation. So there's over $4 billion on the table that's been, just doled out to them, corporate welfare, to operate this plant. But it's a perfect storm. It's failing in so many ways. What is problematic is the quality assurance that Palisades is totally missing.
0: I just want to interject here. You mentioned there's spent fuel rods in there already at Palisades. That suggests they're using the original fuel assembly. They supposedly did a lot of refurbishments, but if it's the original fuel assembly, that means it was sitting getting bombarded with neutrons for like 40 years. I think it's safe to say it's a known process that weakens metal, getting bombarded with intense radiation like that.
3: They retained one third of the fuel core because that was the least used up, and they put that in the spent fuel pool. And it sat there for 4 years. So it did get bombarded, and it wasn't the same when they put it in as it is when they pulled it out. So now they pulled it out, and they're putting it back in the reactor with new fuel, two thirds new fuel that came in, and one third of the spent fuel. And it's now on the floor of the reactor. So, how they're going to recover from this remains to be seen. How the fuel will respond differently. They are talking about pulling some of the fuel, putting it back in the spent fuel pool, which means they won't have a full core. It just, ripples out through their entire system. But it's situation normal, all followed up. And they've been doing it since they've tried to restart. 1 year ago, October, a worker fell into the reactor. A week later, hydrazine gets released into the lake.
0: Into the actual pool, right? Into the water?
3: Into the reactor
0: And hydrazine?
3: is terribly toxic. And there were health ramifications to the people living nearby. But all the beer bottles found in a high security area. There were reports of glitter was on the floor of the plant, so they started to follow this glitter to find out what's this all about. Well, the rumor be that they had a pole dancer in there dancing. 40 people ended up getting dismissed. Now, none of that made any kind of official documents, but apparently it was all over Facebook, and there were reports of it. But the thing is, what's the common mode is the common theme is lack of quality assurance, no oversight of any of this. So they're operating under a situation where they've destroyed quality assurance documents. They don't have to retain them. They have workers that they have worked into a five times extension of their work hours. We're looking at worker fatigue, with lack of quality assurance. And there's a big economic pressure to bring the plant back online. They're way behind schedule. They applied to the Department of Energy under the auspices they'd have the plant up and running by mid 2024. So we're now 2.5 years beyond that. The plant's not operating, should not operate. We've challenged at every avenue. We've gone through the Administrative Procedures Act, through to the Atomic Safety Licensing Board, through all their legal administrative judges, trying to raise the concerns, the contentions that are obvious, but we have not been granted a hearing. So we are now in federal court, appellate court in DC and in Cincinnati at the appellate level, just to try to force the NRC to give us a hearing on the issues that we're raising. They don't want to know, so they bury it, and the public be damned. and they're moving forward. They're trying to move forward. So I don't know what it's going to take to recover from this situation. This is certainly a major setback on the fuel spill.
0: And this does seem to strengthen your argument, right? That there's need for public input in this process.
3: Well, the public is denied. There, and what's problematic is the regulator is not a regulator. They play goalie and keep the public out. You know, no, nothing gets past them. And so there is, they are promoting the industry. So the watchdogs, the public is the regulator here. And the political economy of it such as, you know, billions of dollars being promised, thrown around, and all the politicians capitulate. And they all stand a step in line, but it's just obvious. I mean, you can see the train wreck coming. It's a perfect storm, and it's already baked into the cake. It's going to fail. It's going to be, when does it fail, and to what extent? So
0: right, and at this time, Holtec just dropped its IPO. Right, they were going to put themselves out there on Wall Street.
3: Yes. So Holtec was offering an initial public offering IPO. And they wanted to generate $900 million. And if they could generate $900 million, that would mean the plant valuation was, that Holtec was valuation of $10.2 billion. And with that newly generated capital, they wanted to build their new small modular reactor. Well, a week into putting it up, offering it up for stock, apparently no takers, they pulled it. All of a sudden, they argued that, well, the timing was just not right. Other nuclear companies had offered IPOs and they weren't doing well. So wait for better timing. Well, then we find out that they had this major screw up at Palisades with the fuel loading. And the Palisades is the centerpiece of Holtec. It's going to be the nuclear renaissance for the world. You're going to bring back, resurrect this plant, you know, from the brink of closing. And the hyperbole is just, and everybody buys it because they're all getting greased. Read through the lines. They're not doing well.
0: Well, unfortunately, that's about all we have time for, Mike. How can people follow what you're doing?
3: Please join us at the Don't Waste Michigan webpage. And it's Don't Waste Michigan, no apostrophe, don'twastemichigan.org. And at the webpage, we'll have things posted.
0: All right. And was there anything else you wanted to add?
3: Well, just that the past is never the past. The quality assurance problems that permeated Fermi 1 still exist at quality assurance at Palisades. The oversight is gone. The regulator is gone. The quality assurance is gone, and they're setting up a disaster zone, and something's going to pop somewhere.
0: All right. Thanks a lot, Mike.
3: Well, thank you very much for the interview.
0: All right. That was our interview with Michael Keegan from Don't Waste Michigan about the Palisades nuclear plant. And it's initiatives like this that we really like to support, because this project, Palisades, should never have been proposed, and it's being used as a reason to do this all over the country, when very clearly the data and the problems they're already having with spending their billions of dollars is not going well. But it's from public support that we're able to do our show as well. We have all patrons. These are people that have gone to patreon.com, patreon.com. And there they searched for a Green Future. That's our show. They were able to sign up to donate a membership level of their choosing, or they made their own. And now a small amount of money comes from their accounts over to us every month. And that's how we're able to continue bringing you these news stories and tidbits of ecological wisdom and everything we like to do here. So thank you, thank you, thank you to our patrons. And if you have any questions about the interview or anything else, you can call us live here in studio at 877-909-1007. Text us at 419-973-5841. email us or find us at social media. All right, Rebecca.
1: All right.
0: Would you like to solve for us the mystery of the Chinese Masona mint jelly grass?
1: Yeah. Yeah. You know, I think its names are all mostly in Chinese is the problem. But
0: oh,
1: yeah.
0: Yeah.
1: Yeah. So I was doing my beginning of the month errands and I found myself when I was done with them on Secor in the Westgate yep. area, the old Westgate area. And I thought, well, I should stop to get, I don't know, a drink and some couple things I need, groceries. Hey, there's a Chinese grocery store over there.
0: Yeah. Yeah. Yeah. I like going into non-American huge chain supermarkets when I can. Yeah.
1: It's fun and they got good tea.
0: Yeah.
1: Like, this is what I like about Hamtramck, Michigan, is they have like the little grocery store with all the funky Polish cheese you've never heard of, and then the little Arab grocery store with all right. the funky Arab cheese you've never heard of. It's pretty cool.
0: And other things than cheese.
1: There you go. Yeah. Yeah. So I went in there and I got, among other things, a little what looked like a tea drink. And I started drinking it, and it was quite tasty, but I noticed there was something which resembled Jell-O in it. I was sort of, it was like drinking, it was literally kind of like drinking Jell-O, and I was like, okay, what is this? But it didn't have any protein in it. It wasn't gelatin, you know. So then I found something on the label that said Masona. I was like, okay.
0: The mystery.
1: It sounds like a town in California, but I'm going to look it up. And yeah, it led me to a species called Platystoma palustre. So, yeah, which is a grass, apparently, that people make a form of jelly out of.
0: Sure.
1: Yeah.
0: Boiled, I assume, like aloe vera, maybe?
1: Well, it's related, it's in the mint family.
0: Oh, right.
1: Which is why I'm calling this segment, There's Jell-O in My Tea, a.k.a. the Easter Bunny is here early and he's Chinese. Because it's mint. You know? It's mint jelly, technically speaking. So, yeah, the Platystoma palustre, as far as I can tell, it's called Masona because it before DNA, it was one of the, it was considered to be in the genus Masona. I don't even know if there is still a genus Masona, you know, but yeah, but they found out what it's actually related to, so now it's called something else. But yeah, that's it's still called Chinese Masona because nobody else knows what to call it, really. So yeah, it is a low-growing perennial herb in the mint family, which is used to make something called grass jelly, which is a popular dessert, apparently. In Asia, it's a trailing herb, which means it has long cascading stems that can spill over the edge of a pot or a wall, like a low retaining wall, in an attractive, graceful fashion. So people like it for that reason. It's got serrated tear or egg shaped leaves, and an herb, by the way, is a seeded plant with no permanent woody parts that live over the winter, apparently.
0: Interesting.
1: I had to look that up. It has overtones also. You know, culturally, it's used to indicate that it probably has some kind of culinary or medicinal use.
0: Right. Edible in some fashion.
1: Right. Yeah. So, yeah, the stems have soft bristles on it. And it has soft, small purple or white flowers, which grow in panicles, something called panicles, which... it seems to be like a sort of a flower which grows in little kind of clusters and a long blossom to the point where, like, that's the part that can, like, spill over and look all pretty and graceful and things. You see some panicles, though, on other plants that, like, are branching like trees or, like, the whole flower looks like a giant feather or something because it has these little separate stems within the flower. They're probably not technically stems. But yeah, so it's really cool looking. And I looked up the ecological benefits and I got a whole half a page out of that, which it was sort of ominous. It's hardy in terms of soil adaptation. It can adapt to poor, low nutrient soils. It likes sand a lot for some reason. It likes sand, but it also likes a lot of water, but not too much. So it grows pretty well under fruit trees. That's the way that it's useful. And it's shade adapted, so it's a good understory plant because it will like shade out weeds. And it's good at growing fast and stabilizing riverbanks. So that's good. Mostly people like it though because it's good for cancer, diabetes, and diarrhea.
0: Sure.
1: So
0: like a semi-solid drink, I suppose.
1: Yeah, there's a lot of very useful to humans in that way. And then we got to the drawbacks, and I found a lot more.
0: Oh no!
1: It was hard to fit it into half a page. Let's see. It has high water demand. It is very drought sensitive, meaning you have to dump a lot of water on it if there's not enough. Also, this is not really about the plant. I mean, naturally it would be fine, except for because it's a plant that you can harvest multiple times per season, this motivates farmers to use plastic mulching to maintain high yields. And then you get microplastics in the soil. They're trying to do research to fix that. It's also very fiddly. It doesn't work. It's very sensitive to salt stress also. So
0: might be a good way to get rid of it if you need to then.
1: Yeah, and also, well, it's a problem because it's rising sea levels and whatnot. So, yeah, and also people are motivated to dump a lot of synthetic fertilizers on it, which leads to runoff, which leads to soil acidification, which ironically is one of the major threats to it in nature because it's grown in such a way that ruins the soil, so it can no longer grow in that soil. Sorry. I don't know what's wrong with my throat today. Yeah, so yeah, it's not great environmentally the way that it's grown, especially. It may be more problematic than other plants, you know, so.
0: Well, would you recommend the taste?
1: Yeah, I really liked it. Like, it made you feel cooled. Like, it's used for heat stroke because it makes you, I don't know if it's actually doing anything. Maybe it is, but it makes you feel cooled off somehow. Like, the jelly makes it feel extra cool. Maybe because I didn't get really like a strong mint flavor, but there was some, you know.
0: All right. Well, thank you, Rebecca.
1: You're welcome.
0: I'll have to try to find that myself. Now for ecological news. Let's start with a story from real life. In 2016, an unusually powerful storm swept across South Australia. Gale force and storm force winds inflicted heavy damage on many areas of the housing and economical issues. At least 7 tornadoes were recorded, 2 of which struck major infrastructure, critical infrastructure installations, and the rest damaged the entire electricity grid.
1: Uh-oh.
0: 80,000 plus lightning strikes affected the overloaded the grid. This left most of the 1.7 million residents of South Australia without power for at least 48 hours, up to 10 days in some areas. This was a notable event for a few reasons, not the least of which was continues to be the largest ecologically related disaster that Australia has seen. But as an article from renewedeconomy.com reminded us on September 28th, this was also notable for the backlash that the conservatives attempted to use to destroy renewable electricity generation in Australia. There was a lot of pushback from many areas, and the major cause of this was identified in a post-reason analysis to be a software error with the wind farms that were currently operational at the time. They used this excuse to push back on all wind power going forward. But happily, wind and solar have continued to expand in South Australia. At that time, 40% of their grid was powered by renewables. Now it's up to 80%. And on many days of the year, rooftop solar alone covers all demand. The major impact that it has had, though, is on the field of combining renewables with battery storage, because the post-analysis of this blackout revealed that if the grid had access to a 100-megawatt battery, they would have suffered no blackouts at all. This was in 2016. Utility scale batteries were very uncommon. The largest was just installed at this time in the United States of 20 megawatts. This topic led to a dinner table discussion between energy industry leaders that resulted in an exchange on Twitter with Elon Musk before he was publicly known to be not a good person. And ultimately, it led to the commission of a 100-megawatt, 129-megawatt-hour battery installed within 100 days in South Australia. And the effects of that have been huge for battery storage. This was like a known pairing back in 2016, but it was kind of theoretical. And this one major installation in South Australia really kind of jump-started the whole package deal of pairing wind and solar with battery. In fact, last year in 2025, Spain suffered a similar outage for just a day or two, but that cause was again identified as a lack of battery storage alongside Spain's well-known renewable sector. So this is an initiative to, you know, this is part of the initiative to make the green and green future more accessible. And we're happy to remind you all about the past as it has been going on. Our second story comes from commondreams.org on September 30th, entitled "Groups Call Senate Permitting Deal a Blatant Giveaway to Big Oil and Big Tech." The Bipartisan American Affordability and Jobs Act of 2026 is currently being presented as the solution to the energy crisis, the problems with the economy, the salvation of the future, and maybe even the cure for the common cold. But it's actually a sneaky initiative to remove even more oversight and continue giving big tech and other nefarious corporations more leeway. The deal has been being negotiated for a couple weeks now, primarily between Democrats Martin Heinrich from New Mexico and Sheldon Whitehouse from Rhode Island. And Republicans Shelley Moore Capito from West Virginia and Mike Lee from Utah. A review of the full text by the lawyer group Womble, Bond and Dickinson suggests that it would restrict federal interference with approved projects, create funds to pay corporations up from 25% up to 100% of their total costs if the government does actually interfere, and gradually reduce all previous restrictions on environmental impact and energy usage, etc. That's a little worrying. It impacts basically every stopgap we have, a preventative measure from companies polluting more. From the Clean Water Act to the Endangered Species Act to the Natural Environmental Policy Act, it actually, regarding projects that use natural gas, it actually prevents permitting for natural gas installations until 9 months after they begin usage. It does have some theoretical benefits: geothermal development, hydropower, and offshore transmission and other niche specific areas of low disturbance renewable energies could be getting expedited process. But how the bill can be misused far outweighs the benefits of how they might not actually be used. And a quick story from the medium scale, I would say, action you could take. We're out of time, unfortunately, so. That was our show this week. Thanks for watching. We'll have to see you again next week with more ecological news. For now,
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5: This is SportsCenter. Week 4 in the NFL is underway. I'm Chris Smith. In the London game, Jonathan Taylor rushed for a 5-yard score to give the Colts a 10-6 lead on the Commanders at the half. Taylor's 81st career TD is the fourth most in Colts history, one shy of tying Reggie Wayne But on the flip side, Marcus Mariota was making his second start for the injured Jaden Daniels before leaving with a knee injury, forcing rookie Ethan Calicamanis to play his first NFL snaps. Catch the action on the NFL Network and the ESPN app. Later, the Red Hot Bills host the Patriots. Buffalo looking for their second straight 4-0 start for the second time since the merger, while New England has started 1-2 for the sixth straight season. And Patriots corner Marcus Jones says they're going to have their hands full with Josh Allen.
6: He's an incredible player, first off. He can make all the plays with his legs.

0: with the Padres, who looking to even up their series with the Brewers at 3:30 p.m. Eastern, followed by the Braves and Dodgers at 7:30 Eastern.
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2: Well, he's one of the younger coaches, right?
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1: So where do the Chargers go on third and 12 here? Ladd McConkey's their leading receiver. I don't think he has a target yet today. But that's kind of where they like to go at this point.
2: McConkey cracked a rib in week one, carrying a foot injury into this week. Kamani Vidal off to Herbert's left hip on third and 12. Shotgun snap, four-man rush. Herbert throws down the middle, juggled by McConkey. He can't hang on. He wouldn't have made the first down anyways. He was about 4 yards shy of the marker, but he couldn't haul it in. And here comes the punt team for the Chargers.
1: I hate to say it to Ladd McConkey because I love him, how tough he is, but he was running right in the teeth of that defense, and they were driving on him. He took his eyes off the ball. He was thinking about Julian Love coming to blow him up. If he had caught it, though, even though it was short of the first down, they would have been in field goal range.
2: So J.K. Scott back on for the kick. Rashid Shaheed standing back at his own 8-yard line. The long snap back to Scott, waist high and handled by Scott. Twisting end over end kick, hits at the 5 and goes into the south end zone for the touchback. So Seattle ball after the 45-yard punt, but just a net of 25 with no return. 2:32 to go in the first quarter. Seattle 7, the LA Chargers 3. More action from the field is up next. 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
2: 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Baldy, it's been tough sledding for both these offenses. How much of it is the offense's own doing, and how much of it is both these defense getting after?
1: I think both teams are making a lot of mistakes. There's a lot of penalties out here today on both sides. The quarterbacks have not gotten in any kind of rhythm on either side right now. Jackson Smith and Jigba's got one catch, and he goes in motion right now.
2: As he ends up slot to the right, first and 10, Seahawks at their own 20-yard line. Now A.J. Barner, the tight end, switches over to the right side of the line. Darnold takes the snap, hands off. Emmanuel Wilson cut down from behind for a loss of one. As he is hit by Khalil Mack from the back, second down and 11.
1: Just listening to Khalil Mack and reading some of the clips this week, Troy, you know, he's in his 13th year. And he's never won a playoff game. He's been in the playoffs with the Chargers and you know, with the Bears. Never won a playoff game. He just, he's not even thinking about winning a Super Bowl.

0: Ingold, the fullback, lined up behind right guard. Turning a handoff to Hampton, bowling his way across the 20 and down to the 17-yard line. First down, Chargers. On third and three, Hampton picks up a physical 5 yards.
1: Alec Ingold was lined up right behind the right guard that time. He got a good block. And even on that handoff, Justin Herbert got hit. And he fell down. He got tripped up as he handed off, but that was a good run by Hampton right there. Give him a first down here at the 22-yard line.
0: Herbert might get hit trying to get on the plane at SeaTac later on this afternoon. First and 10 from the 17-yard line. Herbert under center, and it's a toss to the outside towards Hampton. Squares his shoulders inside the 10. Yanked down out of bounds at the 5-yard line by Julian Love. That's a 12-yard pickup over the right side. First and goal to goal for L.A.
1: That's a good run by Hampton. He got a good lead block by Ingold, the fullback that time, along with Hayden Rucci. A couple creative runs by Mike McDaniel, the offensive coordinator here.
0: 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Ball officially placed at the 6-yard line. First and goal for the Chargers. Three receivers to the left side, and Hampton lined up in a pistol behind Herbert. He takes a snap and tosses it left side to Hampton in trouble in the backfield. Gets out of bounds around the 5-yard line as he was strung out by Uchenna Nwosu and eventually finished off by Robbie Thomas, chasing out of bounds. And around the 5-yard line, a gain of maybe one. Actually, they spotted it out of bounds at the 3, so that's a pickup of 3.
1: Pretty good run on that little quick toss that time. Kind of mixing up their runs right now. Seattle was leading rush defense in this league coming into today, both rush average and total rushing yards. But the Chargers have found a few different ways to run it today.
0: Keaton Mitchell in the backfield now. Double backs actually in the backfield now with Herbert taking the shotgun snap. No, he keeps it.
1: Wow.
0: Kick hands over left side, dives forward and gets stopped at about the 1.5.
1: Nobody's going to question Justin Herbert's toughness.
0: Not after this drive.
1: No, not the way that he's been hit low. He's been hitting the ribs. He's been hit late a couple of times.
0: We do have an injured Seahawk on the ground. That's Leonard Williams on his back, looking up at the sky and getting assistance by the Seahawks training staff. So we'll take the timeout ourselves. 7:54 to go in the fourth quarter. Seahawks ahead 30-13, but the Chargers with goal to go. Timeout on the field. 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
0: Middle of the fourth quarter, Seahawks ahead 30-13. Chargers have third and goal at the 2. Leonard Williams walk off the field under his own power.

0: However, Rashawn Slater, the left tackle, also injured. So, offensive line shuffle. Jacob Spomer is now the new center with Logan Taylor moving out to left tackle. Third and goal from the two. Herbert under center. Takes the snap. Hands off. Hampton sidesteps the first wave and dives into the end zone for the score. Touchdown Chargers. A two-yard rip over the left side puts L.A. back in the end zone. It's 30-19 midway through the fourth quarter.
1: And good blocks by Spomer and Logan Taylor at left tackle. So four rookies on that touchdown run by Hampton. That was a really good job. Really good job by Logan Taylor at his defensive end in the end zone that time.
0: Jake Slaughter, the starting center, is now at left guard.
1: Yeah. So I've never seen four rookies on the field on the offensive line in any game in my life.
0: In a regular season game, yeah. Sure, at the very least, as Cameron Dicker handles the extra point, sends it through, and makes it a 10-point game. Seattle ahead of L.A. 30-20 with 7:48 to go in the fourth quarter. More action from the field is up next. 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
0: Seattle ahead of the Chargers 30-20 with 7:48 to go in the fourth quarter. 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Chargers, a marathon drive, 16 plays, 85 yards, 8:31 off the clock to close Seattle's lead to 10 points. So the door is still ajar for the Chargers here. Dicker sends a low kickoff that hits at the 11 and just bounces into the end zone. Rasheed Shaheed escorts the ball out of bounds in the end zone, so that'll be a touchback.
1: Well, they got a flag down.
0: So really? Wow, I've never seen those before.
1: Somebody might have moved early from the receiving team.
0: Well, the calendar's turned to October, but with all these flags and with all these rookies on the offensive line for the Chargers, it feels a bit more like August.
1: It does. It feels like preseason football quite a bit.
5: Legal formation on a kicking team, number 53, left early. 5 yards will be added to the end of the play, first down.
1: These penalties, the types of penalties that the Chargers are guilty of today are just, like, that always falls on the coach. Like, it falls on Jim Harbaugh.
5: Seattle has elected to re-kick with a 5-yard penalty. Re-kick.
0: Got to be frustrating for Harbaugh. Went 0-2 for the first time in his head coaching career. A reminder that this is his 23rd year as a head coach, either on the collegiate or the pro levels, and in danger of now falling to 0-4 on the season. If the Chargers hit that mark, it'll be their first time at 0-4 in 9 years.
1: So you move the kicker back 5 yards. I think the landing zone is still the same. Even if you start back 5 yards further.
0: That would make sense. As Dicker puts the ball back on the tee. Gorgeous day here in Seattle. Sunny skies, temperatures in the mid-60s. Absolutely beautiful.
1: Well, I think Mike McDonald won them the kick again because that's Rashid Shaheed back there. And he's one of the best returners in the league. He'd probably love to see him get another shot.
0: Dicker sends it away, heading towards the far numbers, taken by Shaheed at the 6, running up the far numbers, now veering towards the middle of the field, 30, bursts towards the outside, is finally bottled up just shy of the 35-yard line. Feel like it's been a while since we've seen the Seahawks on offense. An 8.5-minute drive by the Chargers will certainly influence that. But here comes Seattle once again. Sam Darnold, 13-21 for 168 yards. His first throw of the day was an interception, a poor throw directly into coverage. And I'm told, by the way, this game started with back-to-back interceptions. I'm told that today is the first time that an NFL game started with back-to-back picks since at least 1978.
1: That's a nugget. That's a good nugget right there.
0: I got people on the lookout for those kinds of things. First and 10, ball to 34 for the Seahawks as they begin this drive. Here's a toss to the left side to Emmanuel Wilson, and he is spun down for a minimal gain, maybe a yard. Maybe. I might be generous there. Second and long coming up after Delshawn Phillips makes the stop.
1: Well, I'm looking at the Seahawks offensive line, and they've got an actual rookie on the offensive line, Bo Stevens, who I was a big fan of in preseason, the rookie out of Iowa. Had an excellent preseason, made this team. He's now they're the third different offensive right guard they've had this year so far.
0: Second down, 9 to go. Wilson off to Darnold's right hip with the shotgun. Shaheed goes in motion from the wide left, ends up tight to the right, 3 receivers out that way. And here's a handoff to Wilson. Has room as he turns upfield. 45 up to the midfield stripe. And that's a 16-yard pickup for Emmanuel Wilson. Dion Henley makes the stop, and it's a first down for Seattle.
1: They have 4 different backs, including Sam Darnold right now, that have carried the football today. But they're carving out a pretty good running attack. That right there is their 25th run of the day, well over 100 yards.
0: And there was a lot of consternation here in the 206 area code about the Seahawks running game after what it did not show last week at Washington. They've had better opportunities so far here. First and 10 from the 50. Cooper Kupp goes in motion, tight right to tight left, and here's a handoff. Stutter step behind the line. He's hit, tries to bounce off, but hanging in there and making the stop is Tierre Tart. Spinning forward and limiting the game by Wilson to maybe 1. Second and 9 coming up.
1: Yeah, I mean, Seattle with Brian Fleury, the offensive coordinator, he understands the clock. Under 6 minutes right now. Got a 10-point lead. How important it is to be able to run the ball in this situation.
0: Leonard Williams, Seahawks defensive lineman, questionable to return with an ankle injury. Clock is moving. 5:46 to go, fourth quarter. Seahawks ahead by 10. Second and 9 from the LA 49-yard line. George Halani in the backfield with Darnold, who's shotgunning. Shoulder high snap and a handoff to Halani. Cuts towards the right side, puts his shoulder into a charger, and leans forward, but is stopped a yard shy of the marker. Elijah Molden, the former Washington Husky, makes the stop there, setting up 3rd and 1.
1: Just looking at the play clock right now, there's 27 seconds. You can bet that Sam Darnold is looking up that clock, probably will take that snap from Jalen Sundell with maybe 3 or 4 seconds remaining. Just trying to take as much time off the clock as they can.
0: Yeah, clock and scoreboard are both the Seahawks' friend right now.
1: Yes.
0: 3rd and 1 from the 41. Halani over to Darnold's left hip. Seahawks strong in that direction. Shotgun snap and a handoff. Halani hit the backfield, spun around, and runs smack into Elijah Molden. Charger defense was ready for that one as they drop Halani in the backfield for a yard loss. 4th down coming up. Ball officially spotted, I believe, at around the four, just inside the 43-yard line. Seahawks need to get to the LA 40. Fourth down in a short three.
1: Well, first thing I'm looking for is Jackson Smith and Jigba. He's in a stack to the left.
0: Seahawks.
1: Now he's in the backfield.
0: Seahawks 2 for 5 on fourth down so far this season. Darnold shotgunning. 3 on the play clock. Darnold ready for the snap. Down to 2. Down to 1 is the play clock. He waits. And finally.
5: Play a game. On the offense, it's a 5-yard penalty. Fourth down.
0: And with that, that's Michael Dixon, the Seahawks punter, will come out on the field.
1: That's the right play.
0: Yeah.
1: That's the right play right there by Mike McDonald. Take as much time off the clock. Put your punter out there. Make the Chargers go a long field. We're looking at 4 minutes and 9 seconds to go in the game.
0: Yeah, potentially a long way to go.
1: Mm-hmm. Potentially.
0: For the Chargers. Darius Davis muffed a punt in the first quarter. It led to the Seahawks' first score of the afternoon. He's waiting back at the 10. Seahawks punting from the plus 48. The snap back to Dixon. Nails this one. Spinning end over end. Davis doesn't field it.
1: Oh, nice.
0: It hits at the 5. Takes a slight Chargers roll, but is down at the 6-yard line. That's a 36-yard punt. No return, and the Chargers have a long way to go. 30-20. Seahawks lead. 4:01 to go. Fourth quarter. More action from the field is up next. 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
9: 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Well, Kansas City's picked up a couple of touchdown runs late from Kenneth Walker, now leading with about 2 minutes to go at Las Vegas, 30-19. Walker with 175 yards rushing. The Niners with about 2 minutes to go now lead 24-14 over Denver. Brock Purdy, 2 TD passes, including a late one to George Kittle. Minnesota beat Miami 15-10. Now let's get back to Troy and Brian.
0: All right, thank you, Steve. With the Niners and the Chiefs each making moves, Chargers need to make moves here. Down 30-20 with 4:01 to go in the fourth quarter. L.A. ball, 1st and 10 from their own 7-yard line. Keith Mitchell in motion. Here's a play fake and a swing out left side complete to Mitchell. Churning up the far sideline out of bounds beyond the 10. Spotted out at the 13. A quick pickup of 6 to Keaton Mitchell. 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Shotgun snap back to Herbert. Sets up a screen left side. It's complete to Mitchell. Popped. Absolutely pounded at the 10-yard line. Oh, what a stick by Drake Thomas.
1: Mm-hmm. Inside linebacker there. Had the first interception of the day. But he was just reading the screen all the way. And one of those rookie linemen didn't get out front. It was the rookie center out there right now. Spomer didn't get there.
0: That's a loss of three on third and seven. Herbert bothered in the pocket. He has to sling it quickly right side to Aronde Gadsden, who tries to go to ground, can't make the grab at the 13. It's an incomplete pass. And DeMarcus Lawrence was all over Justin Herbert.
1: Yeah. Travis Burke, the right tackle right there, looked like he was stepping inside to help the guard on the play. You got to be worried just about his own assignment right now.
0: Well, 3:28 to go in the game. Chargers have to go for it, fourth and seven from their own 10. The 12s rise as one. Chargers break the huddle. One receiver to the left, three to the right. Herbert shotgunning, takes the snap. Four-man rush. Herbert standing at the two. Has to get out of the pocket. Running to the right, looking for help. He finally flings it deep downfield. Caught! Quentin Johnston goes up and makes the grab inside Seahawk territory at the 46-yard line. First down Chargers, and L.A.'s not out of it yet.
1: And Justin Herbert, that was an incredible effort, avoiding pressure in his own end zone, coming out, keeping his eyes down the field, and the first big play by Johnston all day.
0: 44-yard gain puts the ball at the Seahawk 46. Two receivers to the left, two tight to the right. Back to throw. Herbert throws short right side, misses Trey Harris, who was well covered toward the near sideline. Incomplete. Josh Jobe, who had that game sealing interception in the end zone against the Patriots in the opener, there with the coverage.
1: Justin Herbert probably stepping into the huddle right now. He's looking at a rookie center, rookie right tackle, rookie left guard, and rookie left tackle. He's going, what are you giving me here, coach?
0: Wow. Herbert 16 to 28, 153 yards, one touchdown, two interceptions. Again, a reminder, Herbert has not had a three-interception game in his NFL career. Mitchell to Herbert's right hip. Two receivers left, one to the right on second and 10. Back to throw, blitz coming. Herbert tucks down, throws in traffic. It's complete, trying to turn a field. It's stopped at the 41-yard line. Darius Davis makes the grab, his first of the season, with Chinna Nwosu helping to make the stop.
1: That's a good throw by Herbert, though, under pressure again.
0: Makes it third down and a short five. Chargers ready. Three receivers right, one to the left. Ball at the 41. Seahawks showing outside pressure, and they bring it. Herbert back. Throws a corner. Caught. Out of bounds inside the 20. First down for the L.A. Chargers. It's Trey Harris who makes another big grab. That's a 21-yard gain.
1: And Herbert was laying on this Seahawk insignia in the middle of the field when Harris caught that ball. Great throw. Great throw over the head of Josh Jobe in front of Rodney Thomas, the safety. It was a really good throw.
0: Perfectly layered. That's the Justin Herbert that we've expected to see this year.
1: Yeah, you're right, Troy. It really is. And they're going to kick the field goal now?
0: Yeah, they brought up the field goal team. Clock is stopped with 2:17 to go.
1: This is actually the right call by Harbaugh here. Get the score now. You've got three timeouts remaining.
0: From 37 yards away, and I believe timeout has just been called, perhaps by Seattle, as the near side official comes in. No, I think they're just respotting the ball. They move it up about maybe a foot.
5: And on the play clock, please. 25. Thank you.
1: So they need two scores.
0: Yep.
1: So it doesn't matter how you get them. If you get a touchdown now, but get these points right now. Put your defense out there. Give them a chance to make a stop, and maybe your offense could come down and get one more score.
0: Dicker 2 for 2 on field goal today. This one from 36 yards away from the left hash mark. The snap, the spot, the kick, it's away, and it is through. And it is a one-score game with 2:14 left in the fourth quarter. So Harbaugh going with a bit of an unorthodox strategy there. But, Baldy, you mentioned it. You need to bring it to a one-score game.
1: Yep.
0: And Dicker has just done that very thing. 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Chargers have all three timeouts remaining. Seahawks have two.
1: So the question is, you know, if you want to try an onside kick, you have to announce it. There's no surprise onside kicks. But if I was Harbaugh here, I would kick it. You've got three timeouts left, and you've got the two-minute warning.
0: Yep.
1: I'd say put my defense on the field. Make my defense go play. I don't think they need an onside kick right here.
0: I agree. I'm not a head coach. I don't even like to play one on the radio, but I would be right there in lockstep with you. Chargers are not lining up in an onside kick formation. Just a standard kickoff. Dicker putting it down at the 35. Everybody else the plus 40. Shaheed standing at the front of the south end zone. Shadows now starting to encompass the playing surface here at Lumen Field. 30-23. Seahawks with the lead, 2:14 to go. Chargers about to kick it away after getting the field goal. Dicker advances and sends the kick away. Spinning end over end, chasing Shaheed back. 9.5 yards deep into the end zone. That goes for a touchback.
1: I don't agree with that. I mean, no time went off the clock, so that was part of it. Yeah. But they get the ball at the 35-yard line as a result of that touchback. And I think that's probably what Jim Harbaugh probably said, like, let's save every second we might need it right now.
0: Yeah, clock perhaps a bit more important slightly than field position at this point for the Chargers. Well, a big situation here for a Seahawks offense in the running game that has some question marks surrounding it coming into this week. It's performed well. Manuel Wilson, 79 yards on the ground. And they close it out here. Wilson in is the lone setback. Brady Russell, the fullback, goes in motion. And he lines up offset. Here's a handoff to Wilson. And he goes into the line and doesn't get a whole lot. Oh, Nick Barrett, the first one there.
1: Good job by Harbaugh calling the timeout here, so that they still can get another stop at the two-minute warning. So they used the first timeout after no gain on that first down play.
0: Clock stop, 2:10 to go. How about this? Coming into this game, the Chargers had been outscored in the fourth quarter, 33-3.
1: Yes.
0: They fared much better so far here today, outscoring the Seahawks 10-0 in the fourth quarter.
1: They got to figure out any way to get a stop and give Justin Herbert one more shot with the offense.
0: An offense that appears to have maybe found a little something here of late. Second down and 10 from the 35. Darnold takes a snap, play action, and a roll over to the right side, running out of room, and he just slides down in the backfield for a loss, and flags are all over the place as Darnold took contact on the far sideline. Justin Eboigbe is going to get flagged for a personal foul, and that is going to change the complete trajectory of the final 2:02
5: personal
0: of this game.
5: Personal foul, unnecessary roughness on a defense number 92. Hit the quarterback in the head when he slid. It's a 15-yard penalty and an automatic. First down.
0: Look, I understand that as a defensive player, you're chasing the ball. You've got to make some split-second decisions. That's still a play that you absolutely cannot make.
1: No, you can't. It's a late slide by Sam, but he wanted to stay in bounds and run the clock down to the two-minute warning.
0: Yep.
1: But they get a fresh set of downs right now. They pick up 15 yards at the 47. 2:02 to go. You can still stop them here. You're going to have to use all your timeouts, but it's going to make it a lot harder if they get the ball back to the offense.
0: Should have been third down in about 11 or 12, right? And as it is, it's first and 10 Seahawks at their own 47. The Chargers coaches booth is right next to us, and there were a lot of hands thrown up in the air after that flag went in the air on the far sideline. First and 10 for the Seahawks, their own 47, 2:02 to go. Darnold under center, play fake, and keeps it running towards the left side now, throws in traffic, juggled and incomplete, trying to sneak it to A.J. Barner, but fantastic coverage by Cam Hart prevents the completion. And that brings us to the two-minute warning with 1:56 left on the clock. And the two-minute warning is sponsored by Liberty Mutual Insurance. 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The score, the Seahawks 30 and the Chargers 23 with 1:56 to go in the game. More action from the field is up next. 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
0: In Lumen Field, Seahawks with a 30-23 lead over the Chargers with 1:56 to go. Alongside former NFL offensive lineman Brian Baldinger, I'm Troy Clarity. But take a quick look at what's coming up on the Compass Media Network's NFL schedule. Thursday, the Dallas Cowboys host the Tampa Bay Buccaneers. And next Sunday, a Week 5 doubleheader. First, the Washington Commanders hosting the New York Giants. And then the Denver Broncos taking on the LA Chargers. 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Or check your local listings. Seahawks ball, 2nd and 10, trying to run down the clock. Chargers have 2 timeouts remaining. As we have 1:56 left in this game, we've had 29 accepted penalties combined between the Chargers and the Seahawks. The record, by the way, is 35. I don't think we're going to get there. 2nd and 10, here's a handoff. Wilson puts his shoulders into the pile and picks up maybe one over the right side.
1: Well, they might have a chance for it if there was, but they're going to run out of time.
0: Yeah, that's I don't think we'll get there, but.
1: Yeah, it's.
0: Harbaugh calls timeout, his 2nd, 1:53 left in the game. The clock has stopped. By the way, though, that record for most penalties accepted in a game, the 35, committed on October 17th, 1976, between the Seattle Seahawks and the Tampa Bay Buccaneers. Ooh. That was an expansion year for both of those squads.
1: Yeah, 1976. Steve Spurrier was the quarterback for the Bucs.
0: Yeah.
1: Looking at Jim Harbaugh, he's biting his fingernails. Is there anything left to bite after this? Like, what's left?
0: Well, what's left is 1:53.
1: Yes.
0: 3rd and 8. Shotgun snap.
1: Wow,
0: back to Darnold. Outside pressure.
1: Wow.
0: Coming. They got him. They yanked him down back at the 39-yard line. Troy Dye got there first, and the Chargers are going to get the ball back.
1: That's a great defensive call right there on that blitz. So they lose yards. And look, they call the last time out. There's
0: yep.
1: a minute and 49 seconds to go here.
0: Yeah. A 9-yard loss on the play. And the Chargers defense, which looks dormant
1: yes.
0: in the latter part of the first half into the second half, rising up and giving its offense one final chance.
1: And it looks like the Chargers want to set up this return.
0: Darius Davis back at the 10. He muffed a punt earlier this afternoon.
1: Doubling both gunners here, trying to slow those guys down from chasing this punt.
0: Low snap. Dixon has to take it from the shoe top, but is able to get it away and hang it high. Davis, fair catch signal, far sideline, makes it at the 11-yard line.
1: Here we go.
0: 1:42 left after the 49-yard punt. It's been a rough afternoon for Justin Herbert. Had a first-half quarterback rating of 4.8. Has taken some wicked shots here in the fourth quarter. But here he is, a chance to lead his team downfield.
1: Mm-hmm. He's got 19 fourth quarter comeback wins in the final 2 minutes. He's looking to put number 20 up there. He's going to have 4 rookies protecting him here.
0: Well,
1: in Lumen Field with this noise and everybody rising up.
0: Yep. Jim Harbaugh said Justin Herbert needs to be better this week. This is a prime opportunity
1: yes.
0: for that to happen. Chargers 1st and 10, their own 11-yard line, 1:42 left. Kamani Vidal is the running back. Shotgun snap and a handoff to Vidal up the middle. 15, twist forward, gets to around the 21-yard line. Not quite enough for the first down. He stopped about 2 feet short. Clock moving, 1:33 to go.
1: A little bit of a momentum, but the clock is the enemy here. You're just burning too much time on that run.
0: Second down and one. Shotgun snap back to Herbert. Quick throw right side. Gadsden makes the turnaround grab. Goes to ground. They haven't touched him yet. And now they finally do at the 28-yard line. First down, L.A. Clock moving 111, 110 to go.
1: And Emin Wari is hurt, and he's staying on the field. He's not coming off. You might want to attack him right here. He's really banged up.
0: On first and 10, Herbert, the shotgun snap. Chase back hit. Loses the ball. It's on the ground at the 20-yard line. Who's got it? Seahawks say they have it, and they do! Seahawks ball at the 20. A flag thrown during the play.
5: On the field, ball was fumbled, recovered by 58 of Seattle. First down.
0: Now, there was a flag thrown. I'm not sure if Scott Novak is aware of that.
1: Yes. But Uchenna Nwosu had the sack coming from the blind side of Herbert. The flag is on the ground. It hasn't been picked up yet.
0: No.
1: Nobody has discussed what the penalty is. Now,
0: I think they're talking
1: about
0: it.
1: Now Novak is being talked to about what that penalty might be.
0: Derek Hall with the sack. He came in with two. He got a strip sack on Drake May in the Super Bowl last year.
1: Yep.
0: Might have a huge strip sack here in this one. But what is this flag on the ground for? Seahawks fans are screaming for the exits. They've already called it.
1: Well, if it's against Seattle, did it happen before the sack and the fumble or after the sack and fumble recovery? That's one of the things that Scott Novak is deducing here.
0: Scott was acting like he was about to make the announcement, but he hasn't yet. He's still just standing there. Now he's ready.
5: Okay, the ruling of fumble was confirmed, recovered by Seattle after the play. Personal foul, unnecessary roughness on Los Angeles, number 69, half the distance of the goal. First down.
0: Seahawks ball. And they, in all likelihood, will escape Lumen Field with a much-needed win.
1: I'm just looking at Logan Taylor, the left tackle. He got beat clean by Nwosu. Probably very unfair to the rookie out there. Forced to go out there to left tackle. And right here, Seattle will just take a victory formation here and escape with this 30-23 win.
0: Boy, and Chenna Nwosu, the former Charger.
1: Yep.
0: He was their second round pick in 2018 with the big strip sack recovered by Derek Hall. Victory formation once again for the Seahawks. The snap, the knee, and that will do it. Might not have been quite as easy as the Seahawks would have preferred. It certainly wasn't the prettiest game that we've seen with all the flags flying and the turnovers early. But Seattle will take this result. It's a win. Seattle goes up to 3-1 on the season. Meanwhile, the LA Chargers are now 0-4 for the first time in 9 years. It's a final. Seattle 30 and the LA Chargers 23. Brian Baldinger and I will have some final thoughts and name the player of the game in just a moment. 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

0: The 12s are leaving Lumen Field happy as the Seattle Seahawks get a much-needed win at the expense of the Los Angeles Chargers. 30-23, our final score from Seattle. Troy Clarity, Brian Baldinger here with you. Seattle took a 20-6 lead to the locker room at the half. They appeared to be in control, but the Chargers woke up a bit, got a couple of touchdowns, made it a one-score game before the Seahawks defense was able to rise up and make the big game-deciding play. Look, this was not a pretty ball game at all. 30 combined penalties for both of these teams. Plenty to clean up, yep. But the Seahawks getting the job done.
1: They do, and, you know, you really got to point to the defense. I mean, just starting the game with an interception like they did, just looking at the middle linebacker play of Ernest Jones, and just the overall defense, just the number of plays that they made to really make life difficult for Justin Herbert. He gave it a valiant effort, finished the game with four rookies on the offensive line. Yep. That was probably their undoing. Losing both Joe Alt and Rashawn Slater off the edge didn't help them at all.
0: Ernest Jones, the fourth, you mentioned him. Not a bad day. 12 tackles, a sack, and a pick.
1: Let's give him the award.
0: All right.
1: I mean, honestly, the dark side had their day. They had a lot of big plays. But Ernest Jones, their middle linebacker, the 12 tackles, the interception, his first of the season, the sack. I would say the defense rose up all the way to the very end, the final 2 minutes when they got the sack, fumble, recovery.
0: Do we call the award the Baldy? Can we call it the Baldy? Can we?
1: Why not?
0: Work on that a little
1: yes,
0: bit?
1: We could do that, Troy.
0: Meanwhile, the Chargers do fall to 0-4. Some flashes by the defense.
1: Yep.
0: And the offense appeared to get some things together despite a totally raw offensive line. They may have some things to build upon here.
1: There's a few things there. I mean, Justin Herbert made some real big throws, and he was hit a bunch, and just a valiant effort. But the penalties really hurt them.
0: Yeah.
1: Now, even on the field goal that they missed, Myers missed a field goal and they got a leverage penalty. Some of the penalties that they committed are penalties that you should not commit. I mean, Jim Harbaugh has been a good coach in his business. He knows how to coach that part of it. And there was just far too many of those today.
0: Chargers 0-4. They will try again against Denver at home next week. Meanwhile, the Seattle Seahawks now at 3-1. We'll host the San Francisco 49ers next Sunday.
1: The undefeated 49ers.
0: Yes, indeed. That one should go a long way towards giving us the early story in the NFC West. Fantastic work by our crew here in Seattle,
1: great
0: as
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0: Always. Our engineer is Chris Prudhomme. Our statistician, Brad Cummings. Our spotter, Chad Brown. Senior producer, Chris Kleber. Engineering assistance provided by Brian Clark. The general manager of Compass Media Networks is Robert Blum. And here on site, this has been a Brian Dansell radio production. And also got to give love to executive producer of Compass Media Networks, Tyler Brewer. T. Brew, appreciate the help as always. Well, coming up on the postgame report, we rejoin Steve DeSager back in the Progressive Insurance Studios. He'll update you on scores from around the league. Get the final stats report, name the highlight of the game, and preview what's coming up for both teams. Baldy, this was fun.
1: This was a lot of fun, Troy. A lot of fun, man. Good being with you again. Look forward to our next time.
0: So am I. And hopefully it's as compelling as this one was. Seahawks with a 30-23 win over the Chargers. Once again, for Brian Baldinger, I'm Troy Clarity. Thanks for being with us. 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
2: Turns out, rival fans can agree on something. 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And here's why it matters. In 2024 alone, drunk driving killed 11,904 people. That's one person every 44 minutes. We are all on Team Life. 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
7: Four turnovers for the Chargers. They're 0-4 on the season, losing at Seattle 30-23. It was 30-13 with 8 minutes to go. More on this game in a moment. Among the other late afternoon contests, Chiefs wound up winners in the battle of 3-0 teams at Las Vegas, 30-27. Kenneth Walker, two late touchdown runs. He had 22 carries, 177 yards on the ground. In fact, Walker has the most rushing yards through four games of a season in Chiefs history. It's 500 plus and counting. We had a game at San Francisco that was low scoring for quite some time. Eventually, the 4-0 Niners beat down.
8: I was so exhausted, because if you saw that scene, it's one of those, You pull out all the stops. But luckily, that character was such a blessing for me, and I felt so much for that character of Mickey Burgess Meredith, his brilliant energy, that it came out very, very well. And I thought that was the real, that was such an act of forgiveness. Mm. It's almost like a father and son coming back. I forgive you for ignoring me and like degrading me my whole life. Now I love you. Let's do it together. So that scene was to me very, very, very valuable for the continuity and the soul.
9: I love it. Love it. And last one for you on this here. You're going to eat lightning and you're going to crap thunder. Is that your writing, or is that Burgess Meredith ad-libbing?
8: That's me.
9: Where'd that come from? You heard it somewhere, or you just...
8: No, it's an old, I try to go for all these euphemisms from the past, like, women, weakened legs, and all that kind of stuff. And these were fighters who would say, pull up your socks and knock that guy's jock off, or women, weakened legs, or you're going to eat thunder, and you're going to crap lightning. These are old terms from the 20s.
9: Mm-hmm.
8: So I would go back and I'd try to, rework them, because that's where Mickey's brain was.
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16: I'm Chad Ryder. Baseball postseason, divisional round games, game two NLDS in Milwaukee, and it was a thriller.
17: 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Center field, Yelich is in. Here comes Freeland. 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Jackson Churiel has walked it off. And the Brewers come all the way back in the bottom of the ninth. Churiel, the hero.
16: John Boogshambi with the final call on ESPN Radio. That was the game winner. Jackson Churiel off of closer Mason Miller with two outs. And the Brewers knock off the Padres 4-3 to take a 2-0 series lead. They go for the sweep on Tuesday night in San Diego. And on ESPN Radio, coverage starts at 9 p.m. Eastern. To the NFL Week 4, and the Chiefs go to 4-0, a 30-27 winner over the Raiders. Patrick Mahomes with a pair of touchdown passes to Tyquan Thornton. Kansas City 20 points in the fourth quarter. Kirk Cousins had 365 yards passing, two touchdowns in the loss. 49ers now 4-0 after Black.